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0: The Tea Room with Tammy Mack at 520.
1: Okay, it's time for some tea. And when I say the Tea Room's going to... Oh, my goodness. What? The Tea Room is going to be a little sad, but then happy, if that makes sense.
2: It really don't, but okay. It's your classroom, so it's all good.
1: That doesn't make sense?
2: It's okay. It makes sense. You say it makes sense.
1: Like, it's going to be sad. Like, it's going to seem sad, but then it's going to, like... You're going to be like, oh... Like, then you're going to...
2: Okay, I'm here.
1: You know, so it's going to start off like, oh, no, not her, no, not him. And then it's going to be like, oh, thank God. Okay, that's what's going to happen in the tea room. It's going to be really, it's going to be a good, inspiring tea room.
2: All right.
1: You like that?
2: I'm always here for inspiration.
1: You like that part? What?
3: Am I invited?
1: You are. You know, you've been missing a lot of days of work.

0: it would be to your best interest to not see my timesheet. You know why?
1: Why?
0: You know why?
1: Why?
0: Because I am the timesheet.
1: Ooh. Come in here dropping bombs
2: on
1: us.
2: I'm the birthday. I'm the timesheet. Come on now. Put that on the t-shirt.
1: That's what you need. I'm not the birthday. I'm the timesheet. Okay, timesheet. We're coming back with the Tea Room, and you are welcome to join us. I think you'll find it very inspiring.
0: Thank you.

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2: Man, Leon Thomas.
0: You need to call Leon.
2: I need to call Leon.
0: Tell him he needs a little harmonica on that.
2: The harmonica remix on that
0: thing. On that.
2: Yeah. Love it.
0: I love that.
2: Love it. It's a great song, man. It's a great song. I'm going to kick off with something real simple. Did y'all know that not so many empty nesters are empty nesters? It's a record high number of United States adults under 35 living at home with their parents today.
3: Yeah, I can imagine.
2: How many of your kids live with you, Steve?
0: As many need to.
2: Well, there it is.
0: But here's the

0: thing.
1: There it is.
0: Here's my thing about about the whole empty nesters thing.
1: Mm-hmm.
0: So look, we must admit.
1: Yes.
0: I can say a little bit when I was, well, when I became an adult, just seeing the people that were, you know, well, I'll say the next generation, the kids that were trying, the parents that were still trying to be kids. You know, and you have even more now. The parents are going to be like the kids.
1: Oh, the parents are being equal to the kids.
0: Yeah, like, come on.
1: Parents and the kids
0: because
1: are friends.
0: Basically
1: they're not
0: parents-kid
1: relationships
0: you
1: going
0: know,
1: on.
0: Like, I know when we let it go a little bit, but when there's too much of that, bro, yo, bro, like, what? Who are you talking to? And you say,
1: nobody. Is it some of your kids say bro?
0: Yeah, yo, bro.
1: Yo, bro.
0: yo, dog.
1: But you know, even in the Michael Jackson movie, right? I think you kind of talked about this image. You were like, this is weird.
2: Very weird.
1: Michael Jackson was still living with his, in the family house.
2: Yeah. Watching movies with
1: during
2: Catherine.
1: Thriller.
2: Yeah, it didn't make any sense at all.
1: At the age of what? What is he was in his 30s, right?
2: The biggest star in the world. He's watching movies at home with his mom.
1: So I think Michael Jackson is something different, right? We know he could move if he wanted to, but I think this report is showing that the conditions, the economic conditions, are just not they're not feasible for kids who become adults to move out. You can't afford rent. You can't afford a mortgage because the housing industry is way too high. So economically, it just makes sense for the kids to live with the parents today, even when they're 35, 34, 30 years old.
0: You know, can I just say, we can get real deep today if you want to do that.
1: Hey,
0: I don't know if you really want to do
1: we've
0: that.
1: We've been waiting for the deep
0: we can
1: water
0: open
1: to
0: it
1: come.
0: Up. We can open it up.
1: Open it wide.
0: And talk about something that I think is a reason for all this.
1: Okay.
0: Okay?
1: Okay.
0: You know the reason we have all this foolishness?
1: Why?
0: It's because of colors. Because of colors.
1: Mm.
0: We have people playing with the red states and the blue states and all that kind of silly shh. It needs to stop. I believe there should be an end, though, end to the concept of red states and blue states.
1: I couldn't agree with you more.
0: I'm sick of that. You know, you find some way of, you know, breaking it up and those people over there versus those people over there. How about us as people coming together to get stuff right? Because it's become very wrong. And if you don't agree with me, I really don't care.
1: Mm.
0: Because, I mean, I'm seeing it clearly. I was going to talk to you about this earlier. I mean, later, but you know, you
1: can't. We on it. We on it right now.
0: I'm sick of the whole red states, the blue states. Well, you know, those over there in the blue states. Well, look, come on, man. How ridiculous is that?
1: But yeah, we're one nation. We're
0: how ridiculous
1: one.
0: Are you?
1: One nation
0: the
1: under
0: people
1: God.
0: Going for that foolishness. You understand what it did for the whole color thing with us as people? It's just a game. Whoever came up with that needs to go sit down somewhere or go to sleep or something. I don't know.
1: I don't know.
0: It's too much. So I hope that they have on the ballot that they basically put an end to that whole red states, blue states.
1: Well, that's not on the ballot.
0: Things. Well, it needs to be. It's too much.
1: Well, we're lucky to have you here because, you know, you were playing Superstar over in Chicago. Check this out.
3: Opening the Presidential Center right here on the south side of Chicago, it's truly a full circle moment. I mean, so much of my existence as a child into high school was driving past this very location where there was really nothing. It was a highway. It was a dangerous place. It was an unutilized park space. You know, and I always wondered what was going on there, right? But to now be a part of, you know, this amazing center that Barack, that you built. I mean, this is your vision. And you and the team have executed it in a superb way. This is beyond a gift. And I've said this many times before, the notion that kids like me will have a magnificent space full of history and hope and art

0: leadership and activity right in their backyard. There's nothing more full circle than that. So, thank you.
1: You're welcome, baby. Thank you.

0: good. The glasses were amazing.
1: Yeah, I don't like those notes. Some of those kind of messed up.
0: You didn't like the glasses?
1: I'm talking about the notes.
0: Oh, you're talking about the notes. You didn't like those notes?
1: Okay. It was,
0: okay. Oh, he's flipped to something else. I was like,
1: supposed to sing something.
0: Yeah, else. I guess we waiting on you to hit some different notes.
1: Okay.
0: You don't like that?
1: It's okay.
0: Okay. He said he don't like it.
1: It's okay. It's all right.
0: Put him. Okay. How was it? How was it?
1: It was incredible. It was such an honor to be there, part of the celebration. It's a great moment. People coming together. And we had some red states and some blue states there. Yeah, you know, come on. So you guys are crazy. I can't believe how crazy people are, really. To be honest with you. It was great. I think Michelle Obama was wonderful with what she said. The president was great with what he said. All the various people had things to say. Mm-hmm. But that was my first time really sharing the experience of when I met then Barack Obama and Steve McKeever and just that whole thing of me meeting him. I remember the, you know, I was thinking back and I remember my mother said to me, oh, that man was on the convention. He could be great. She never mentioned his name.
0: Oh, wow.
1: But then I met him realizing what my mother had said, but you know, just us having the conversation, and we talked. It was late in the evening, going into the night kind of thing. And Steve reminded me of a few things, me and McKeever. And one was, I thought that I spoke with her after we had talked. I do know he was saying, let me try to get my wife on the phone. Come on. And we had that conversation, but I saw very clearly, I felt that particular moment mm-hmm. that we talked and something said to me, you know what? I know, you know, this man is running, you know, to be senator in Illinois, but I truly believe that he could be the president. And mm-hmm. I believed that all the way up to then. Mm-hmm. It was so exciting that night that, you know, they had the celebration and all that. And he had won. And I was not shocked. And so I think we need to have some real moments like that. I think the whole thing of, yes, we can. You must understand that you can. You can. First of all, you know, when you say I want to make sure that I raise my daughter or my son or my sons and daughters to do the best, give them the best that I know, that I've had, so that they can move forward beyond this. And, you know, when I say we, I mean, not just me, but all of us as parents, we're, you know, push our children mm-hmm. and my tribe and my family to do the best. And, you know, sometimes I'm sure I'm a pain, but you know, I don't care about giving them that pain if it's going to help them move forward. Because mm-hmm. I think the idea of, you know, well, daddy, when you die, no, when I die, you ain't going to.

0: get nothing if you don't have it already together. That sounds good. When I die, no, son, when I die, you ain't gonna have nothing. You better have it together.
1: Better ask Agnes.
0: Leave nobody for nothing if they ain't got nothing in the beginning. Definitely.
1: Definitely. Uncle Charlie, he's family to KJLH, Charlie Wilson. Mm-hmm. Everyone found out that he had suffered a few strokes at his latest concert. He just returned for the first time over the weekend, I guess, and he shared this with the audience.
2: I don't know if y'all know what happened to me, but I had some strokes. And it's like, God has truly, truly blessed me. I used to sing this song when I was a little boy. There is no secret what God can do. What he's done for others, he'll do for you.
1: Charlie Wilson's story is amazing in itself. So if anybody can overcome some strokes, we know it's Charlie Wilson. He's been through a lot and he's overcome. You know, he's been here on the show and said that he works out consistently every day.
3: Yeah.
1: He makes sure he eats well. His wife is a nurse, the one who nursed him back to health after his drug addiction, as a matter of fact.
3: Yeah.
1: So if anybody can conquer health issues, it is definitely Charlie Wilson. So our prayers are with him, and we're glad that he's back on stage doing his thing.
0: But Charlie, just take care of yourself. You know what? We love that singing thing. We really do. We love the audience participation. But, you know, it's said to me every single day, you got to get your rest.
1: Mm, got to get your rest.
0: You got to eat that food. And watch that weight.
1: Okay.
0: Why are you looking at me? I've lost weight.
1: You have.
0: Yeah, so why are you giggling?
1: No, I can't say it on air.
0: I know it.
1: Oh, you can't say it on air.
0: No, you don't
1: know. It was just funny.
0: No,
1: you were funny. You said got to eat that food.
0: Oh, you got to have that food.
1: Money Long. I don't know how many of us knew that Money Long only had, the doctors gave her 1 week to live. She's been suffering from lupus, I do believe. She was on Good Morning America talking about it.
4: If there's anybody watching this, I would say I think the bulk of my trauma came from just holding everything in, trying to shoulder everybody else's problems, always being the strong friend, the one who has it all together. I did not speak up for myself as I should. And, you know, lupus disproportionately affects Black women, you know, who are just expected to show up and be everything for everybody. Don't put yourself on the back burner for everyone else. You need to focus on you. You need to pour into yourself. Don't be afraid to say no. Rest if you need to. That is a radical thing for us to rest.
1: Mm-hmm.
4: Lay in that bed if you need a day. And just focus on you. Take care of you, please. Because I was really faced with my mortality. And I thought to myself, like, have I really served myself the way that I should? Have I really given to myself the way I give to others? And the answer was, so this time around, I'm definitely going to be a little bit more selfish. I'm going to take care of myself first so that I can take care of everybody else.
1: So the deal is, Money Long underwent a double lung transplant, and vocal surgery after being diagnosed with pneumonia, and she was told she had about a week to live. 6 months post-surgery, she reported no infections. Asymptomatic with no infections.
0: Same thing, Money. Please take care of yourself.
1: Sounds like she learned her lesson and to rest and say no.
0: You know, before I had the transplant, the kidney transplant, you know, they were those, you know, maybe if you do this, you're gonna not be able to sing anymore. And maybe try this instead of that.
1: Mm-hmm.
0: But I think with the help of the doctors and definitely, you know, Dr. Rudolph, Dr. Bedford, and all the people that he put together to work with making sure that I was here to take care of his bill. No, I'm kidding.
1: Where are you going to get when I die?

0: He's good. And then we good. He actually charged me nothing. He charged me nothing. So, yeah, you got to take care of yourself. And then you got to have, you know, you've got to have love around you.
1: Oh, that's a good one, Steve.
0: You've got to have love around you. You can't have that whole thing of, what you going to give me? What are you going to do?
1: Mm-hmm.
0: And all the, you know, people bothering you and going stuff. You know, and for me, I guess, as I've always said, music is my mantra. So, you know, I kind of am able to meditate through the music thing, playing or whatever I'm doing. But at the end of the day, maybe it's the bull in me, the Taurus thing. At some point, you get on my nerves. I will make sure you understand you got to get off. But we try to keep it chill. And yeah. We just say prayers for all those, and even the people that we're not talking about that are out there. Please take care of yourself.
1: Yeah, this one's for Money Long, y'all. We haven't heard this one in a long time. So happy she and Charlie Wilson are both okay. And like Steve said, if you're suffering or something, get your rest, y'all.

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1: And our money, baby.
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1: Yeah. So let me say something, because I got something to say. The song is called Forgive Them.

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I like to watch real close what it say under his breath. Whether bad or good, they talking about me building rep.

disclose your business and they get to telling. If you buying any selling, I think I'm too real for these labels. I be close to my reverend, cause I'm trying to get to heaven. Other thought thereof, Lord knows I got some questions. I know he ain't make no mistake, but why is people so reckless? We ain't really got a lot of time, we all gonna be gone in a second. I'm just really trying to live right, cause I know I'm far from perfection. Forgive them.

0: myself. 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
1: 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That's Jen Hancock. And like she said, that's her song, Forgiven. Lena Bird. That's what it sounds like. Lena Bird Miles was live at Judge Maybelline's Honoring Unsung Fathers Awards. And she sang People Gone People Live. Oh, yeah. So she was really good, exceptional.
2: So she brought the house down with that.
1: She brought the house down.
3: That's my favorite song.
1: Is that it?
3: Oh, yeah.
1: She brought the house down.
3: I think that every single politician should hear that song. Those who are like negative, mm-hmm. Y'all need to send it to those people.
1: Yeah.
3: You know, that the wrestler guy who said something stupid.
1: Mm-hmm.
3: Right?
1: Mm-hmm. And shouts out to Judge Maybelline for honoring those fathers. There were fathers coming all the way from Dallas to be honored.
3: That's wonderful.
1: Yeah, it was absolutely amazing to see the fathers there with their families and their children. Just a wonderful display of Black excellence among fathers. I just loved every minute of it. It was a tearjerker. So Judge Maybelline, thank you for doing this for our men. We thank you for that.
2: Absolutely.
3: Yeah. Beautiful. Well, maybe this nation will come together before one part of it falls out into the ocean.
1: We the closest to the ocean. I hope it ain't us.
3: Well, that line goes all the way, you know.
1: Yes, it does.
3: So
1: what?
3: I gotta go to the studio.
1: Is that where you're
3: studio.
1: Going?
3: Yeah. You know, as you all know, we lost Lamar.
1: Yeah.
3: And so we're trying
1: to... I was thinking about his sneakers just yesterday, day before yesterday. I don't know, for some reason, I was thinking about Lamar, and the main thing I was thinking about was his sneakers. Because he had a tight sneaker game, uh-huh. But you wouldn't know it if... Like, you wouldn't know it if you wasn't in the sneakers. Like, his stuff was, like, kind of classic and, like, I don't know, very retro vintage sneakers.
2: Yeah,
1: I just loved it.
3: I'm going to give me some sneakers. You know what I mean? I gotta see
1: what?
3: See how they look. You know, give me a pair of what they look like so I can check them out.
1: Look, your sneaker game ain't all that bad. You know, I ain't gonna say it on the radio because, you know, I'm gonna say it when you gone. I'm gonna let, when you're not here, I'm gonna say it. I'm telling people about your sneakers.
3: I was gonna say
1: No.
3: Yeah. I'm glad you fixed that.
1: No. Don't do that.
3: No. When you gone.
1: No, when you're not on air. When you're not on air. Tell the people. And I act like he's not listening. He's still going to be listening.
3: Yeah, I am. You know, every bending man, okay, let me tell y'all something out here. You know, every bending man,
1: yes.
3: You know, he may not be in his business.
1: But he in his business.
3: But y'all were checking out his business, see? Understand?
1: Exactly.
3: I might be over it. No, China, I might be... Yeah, Alpha. But guess what I do? I'm always checking my business out. There's no way. You know, I might be on stage, but I got a special headphone in my ear.
1: No, you don't. That's so funny. It's Steve on stage singing, Zion Seal delivered in one ear and the other ear. Radio Free, what else you want to get?
3: It's been about 5 months. I ain't heard no music. Steve, hold on. Let me call...
1: Let me get Chris on the phone.
3: Chris on the phone. You doing a little messing up there, bro.
1: Man, Steve, I wish you could go to this brother's show. These tickets right here are going to be in the Black Music box office, but Toby and Wigway.
3: And I heard you talking about that.
1: Man.
3: What day is that on?
1: It's Tuesday, June 30th at the Blue Note.
3: If I'm here, I will go.
1: I mean, He started. Can you pull up what made him go viral? But see, here's the thing with going viral. He went viral, but once he went viral, it drew people to what he was already doing musically. So it wasn't like he went viral and then there was nowhere to go from there. He went viral. People started following him and realized, oh my gosh, this brother is a musician, like a real live musician, and he's independent. He doesn't fall for the corporations. He's like, he's a solid dude with his whole family as a part of his team, mm-hmm. and it's just, they're out of Houston, Texas. I don't know them personally. I got a chance to say hi to him and his wife at the Grammys that you performed at. Mm-hmm. But you got it. It might not be. It might not be appropriate. I mean, I don't know if he's gonna say the N word.
3: Oh, so I can't play it.
1: I can't play it.
3: Emmett, why don't you just check that out before we put it on?
1: Yeah,
3: the radio.
1: But
3: we don't get.
1: But his music is amazing.
3: $50,000 and was it $500,000?
1: Whatever, we ain't paying it.
3: Yeah, why don't we get? You know what? That should be a rule. Anyone that says that, you know, should be fined.
1: Like yeah, absolutely.
3: Officers that said, you know, the what do you call those people? Ice thing, whatever they are.
1: But yeah. There's just, and he's doing really well independently. He's had a lot of offers from record labels, but he and his wife refused to do that. And they continue to tour, paying for their own tours, selling out concert venues by the thousands upon thousands. It's really, his story is amazing is what I'm trying to say. And I love that he's independent.

0: I love that.
1: And I was thinking, like, this is the 23rd, right?
0: So no, this is...
1: No, I'm talking about today.
0: Oh, today is the 23rd. 28th? What's today?
1: The 23rd, I think.
0: Oh, yeah. I'm sure Tamika has heard, listened to his music, because sometimes we be on the same stuff.
1: Okay.
0: Sometimes.
1: Watch yourself.
0: Be on the same stuff. Right. Yeah, watch. Let me watch myself.
1: Watch yourself.
0: Watch yourself.
1: That was a crazy song. Oh, right? My God.
0: Shake your fast. Watch yourself. Unfortunately, he's got 20 years in prison now.
2: Should have watched himself.
0: He should have watched himself for sure.
1: Are you serious?
0: Yes.
1: Twice.
0: Yes.
1: It's too bad.
2: Jail twice for the same.
0: For the same thing.
2: Yeah, he definitely need to watch himself.
0: He need to watch himself. Well, he might really need to watch himself in prison now. Yeah, that's something.
1: You guys are crazy.
0: No, okay.
2: That's hard. That's hard.
1: No.
0: Bless
1: no,
0: his
1: like,
0: heart.
1: You know, saying no prayer. Maybe need some psychological treatment.
0: Okay.
1: Because I think the prisons, unfortunately, have turned into just another way of doing slavery in another way.
0: Oh, absolutely. So, it's free labor.
1: Yeah, I think that...
0: I was watching a sentencing, and I can't remember the state. I want to say South Carolina, but I can't remember the state. I was watching a sentencing of a young black boy. And in this sentencing, the judge asked, would it be appropriate to sentence this young man a certain amount of years? And the DA says, the prosecutor says, yeah, we could use him because we're losing a lot of prisoners. Isn't that crazy?
2: Wowzers.
0: Yeah, we could use him because a lot of our prisoners are getting old and we're losing a lot of them. So we need some more. That should not be why people go to prison.
1: Yeah, well, I mean, I think that, listen, I don't know how you think that those who are of the evil tribe are going to get any better. I don't know why you think that's going to happen, because it won't. You know, I think that it's going to take a real true awakening of understanding what God really is about. And it's not about a physical image of who you think God is.
0: Mm.
1: That's not who God is. As a matter of fact, you got it all the way wrong.
0: Yeah.
1: You do. So, I don't know.
0: Yeah.
1: Y'all better come on.
0: Come on.
1: Come on.
0: We'll be right back.
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0: St. Harrison.
1: Ain't playing.
0: Hitting that high note.
1: He ain't playing.
0: Should have been bad.
1: I don't think you should have been bad. Just stay righteous. You ain't got to do bad.
0: I'm tired of being good. I'm ready to be bad. See, next time y'all hear from me, y'all, it's going to be my mugshot.
1: That's the problem, Tammy.
0: I'm tired of being good.
2: You're not.
0: I'm not good?
2: Well, you're not. I could say that, too. I didn't want to say that.
0: You're
2: video,
0: not.
2: But, yeah. I should have been bad.
0: Should have been bad.
2: Well, you waited too long.
0: I did.
2: Can't be bad now.
0: I can't.
2: But that's how like somebody who's really hurt. Like, I should have. Well, you're too late. I'm not.
0: Too sad. You're not bad.
2: You didn't take advantage of the time that you had.
0: You know, that's interesting because you never know that you're going to miss out. Like, you never really know that there are pockets of your life mm-hmm. that you have to take advantage of while you're in the pocket.
1: Yeah.
0: And then you get out the pocket, you be like, dang, I should have did
2: I'm
0: that.
2: I'm out the pocket.
0: The pocket no longer exists.
2: You're out of the pocket.
0: Oh, yeah. I'm out of a whole lot of pocket.
2: That's a nice sound.
0: I'm running around here pocketless.
1: Pocketless.
0: I got no pockets.
2: Girlless. Loveless.
0: All right. Black Music Box Office opening with Kevin Nash. He's going to have tickets for you to go to the Blue Note to see Toby and Wigway.
2: So I got to make sure that I'm in town because I'd love to see that as well. Because you played some of it in the background.
0: You know I ain't going to blow up nobody. I don't believe. It's good.
2: You better talk.
0: You better call Agnes. Agnes will tell you what I'm going to do.
2: I think I want to get that guy whoever did that commercial to do like...
0: To do a commercial for
2: my album.
0: For House Full of Toys? Oh, for your album?
2: Maybe for House Full of Toys.
0: Okay, let me be quiet.
1: You better call Stevie. You want some tickets? You better call Rob Light.
0: Call Agnes.
2: Oh, my God.
0: Hey, Rob. Does Rob listen to the show?
2: I don't know. He should listen
0: to the show.
2: Mm-hmm.
0: Okay.
2: He might. Depends on what I say.
0: Oh, okay.
2: Might be like, oh, you shouldn't have said that.
0: Well, that's it. That's all for us. You got some shout-outs, Steve?
2: My shout-out is to my family and to Young Daddy. Young Daddy, love you and love you. You heard me, Young Daddy? Love you. And we gonna just keep on doing this and keep on doing this.
0: Amen. Hallelujah.
2: Yes.
0: Shouts out, Emmett.
1: Shout out to Carisha, Young Miami. She just went number one on the billboards for the first time.
0: With that spin that month?
1: That's the song of the summer. He's got the streets on fire, Tammy Mac.
0: So Young Miami still got it.
1: She still got it. They tried to throw her away after the Diddy thing and she bounced back.
0: She like, I don't know what y'all thought.
1: Got a number one.
0: You know, Diddy was just me having fun.
1: You know.
0: I'm back to this music.
2: You know, it'd be kind of cool.
0: What?
2: This thing might be kind of good. And we did a whole debate thing.
0: Mm-hmm.
2: It had to be, you know, offline, obviously, because we get real deep with it.
0: Okay.
2: But we should do it. Get, like, maybe 8 people.
0: Ooh, that's a lot.
2: You know, 4 and
0: 4. And 4.
2: Yeah, yeah, yeah.
0: Okay.
2: And we have this debate about different things. Really.

0: You know, at the end of the day, we come to some kind of conclusion. But I think it'll be great.
1: I actually love that.
0: I know you do. You took my idea. There you go. No, but I think it'd be great. Because I think that it's like the phones. It's like people don't really talk to each other anymore. They text them and, you know, you go back and forth and you make little funny faces and you, you know, because, you know, the thing tells me it was, you know, hearts, winning red hearts with things on it and all that. I didn't get all that. But I'm saying, you know, that's not a conversation. That's, you know,
1: it's something
0: the device
1: different.
0: Doing yeah. whatever it does. And sometimes I think it's a kind of way of not having to talk to somebody.
1: It absolutely is.
0: You know, it's like, I miss you so much. I love you. Bye. Hey, man, it was good to talk to you. You ain't talking to me.
2: You ain't even talking to
0: okay.
2: me.
0: Okay. Yeah, I think it'd be good. We should talk about that more. Having an offline kind of situation.
1: I love that idea.
0: And just getting a real deep, having conversation. But real conversation, not like this. You know, texting is good.
1: Face-to-face debates.
0: Yeah, because I've had to, in certain situations, I've had to text people, you know, when there's maybe a meeting going on and I'm telling some things about this and I've got to, you know, I'm with this person who's really not happening. But, you know, yeah. But, yeah. So I think it'd be good. Tammy, did you have a shout-out?
1: I don't have any shout-outs.
0: Tammy, you do.
1: No.
0: Tammy.
1: I do.
0: You do. Let's get it.
1: I don't have a shout out.
0: Oh, you know what? Can I say amen?
3: Yes, sir.
0: Can we get some of those things? Take them to the studio.
1: What was the taco place?
3: Yeah, shout out to Keisha Tacos. I said it last week. Every Tuesday, she pull up with the tacos. And I think they're some of the best in the city.
0: Mm. Keisha, listen.
3: To take with you.
1: So is that the name? The name of her spot is Keisha's Tacos.
3: It's called Tacos by the Dozen.
1: Oh, okay.
3: Tacos by the Dozen on Instagram. Keisha, local.
0: Keisha, private. You need to. You know, I know you might be done with for the day, but if you got some more things I can like take to the studio, get my peoples some tacos, and they'll say, "Wow, that's a great thing. Why don't we do that for the actual when we actually deliver the project and have the listening parties?" And have Tico. I mean, have
1: tacos.
0: Keisha's tacos. Okay. Yeah.
3: Perfect.
0: That's how you do business. See, when I talk about doing business.
1: When I talk about doing business, I mean business. You know, come on over here. I mean business.
0: I had that little cup in there, you know, a cup for the blind. You know, you have some things, you get some money.
1: We are gone, Stevie Wonder. Okay. Thank you for stopping by with us today.
0: It truly has been my joy to do that.
1: Thank you for telling us how, you know, the day went at President Obama's center.
0: Yes.
1: We get to hear firsthand from you. You know, I did want to ask. So did you get to pick the musical choices, or did they ask you, hey, can you sing this, and this?
0: Yeah, they asked me. And then I said, well, you know what I want to do is kind of a medley. And putting the songs together. Mm-hmm. We did that. And then they wanted, you know, higher run at the end. That's cool.
1: Yeah, it was really good.
0: And, you know, my management, he needs a little more time. He can't do this all in 2 minutes. He definitely needs
1: more time. You know?
0: I want to ask of you all.
1: You had the Bushes standing up dancing and the Clintons standing up dancing.
0: Yeah.
1: I mean, you know, your music brings people together. There is no red or blue state with your music.
0: Really?
1: Your music is a state of love.
0: Y'all got to fix that. You all need to fix this here. I mean, you guys are like really, all of you, you need to fix it. It's out of control. And let me explain something to you before we go.
1: Okay.
0: When I say a color-free world, let me explain to you what I mean. I believe that that's what we should have. Now, to have a color-free world, you have to have people that understand that the blessing of life, the blessings that we have in life, have never been based on

0: color. That was someone, somewhere, maybe Europeans, I don't know who started it. Mm-hmm. But, you know, if you really want to get it right, you need to stop it. Which means that you have to really go inside your soul.
1: Yeah.
0: And really understand that this whole thing is a joke. Really is. And I don't say that because I can't see you. But I say to you that I see your spirit. And when I see the spirit that has become so negative, and so this side or that side or whatever, it means I know that we have lost control. We have no balance.
1: Right.
0: Because only through having a sense of balance or seeing that we need it is how we can fix it. For as long as you think that your way is the only way and their way is the only way, you'll never find the way.
1: Mm.
0: And that's what I feel. And there you go.
1: Talk to us, Steve.
0: And we can debate if you want to.
1: Mm, no debate.
0: I mean, we can do it.
1: Mm-mm.
0: I love debating. Because I know that we all win when we face the truth. 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
1: Until tomorrow, it's a blessing to be in your box. She was on point, boy!
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What's happening, everybody? It's Kevin Nash. Check it in. Is it Tuesday? I gotta say, I feel so much better today. I can finally hear. Goodness gracious. Now listen, coming up.

0: 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Hey, listen, coming up at 9 o'clock, we're going to be slowing it down, taking your requests and dedications, all your beautiful love messages, and I want to give you the opportunity to let your heart speak to your significant other. We're going to take care of that love thing tonight, beginning at 9 o'clock, all right? But in the meantime, I got some great music on the way, some Chris Brown. I got Faith Evans, a classic from her, brand new music from Ella May, and more. And it's all next right here on KJLH. Don't move.
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stage. I got two tickets. His name is Toby Nwiji. He's going to be at the Blue Note LA on Tuesday, next Tuesday night, June 30th, beginning at 9:30 p.m. The Blue Note is a very, very nice, intimate, jazz cafe-like, beautiful venue. I got to go check it out myself. Toby Nwiji, Blue Note, Los Angeles, Tuesday night, next Tuesday, beginning at 7:30. All you need be is caller number 23 at 520-KJLH. Good luck.

0: artist waiting room, the name of that. And of course, you heard it first right here on Radio Free 102.3 KJLH. All right, the phone bank is packed out. Y'all want to go to this show, Blue Note LA, next Tuesday night, June 30th. I'm talking about Toby Nwigi will be doing this thing live. Let's go to the phone lines and get a winner. All right, KJLH, who's this?
1: Yeah, this is Lester.
0: You forgot your name, Lester?
1: Yes, sir. Honorable almost, Lester. That's
0: you almost
1: name.
0: Forgot it, huh? You're like, Lester. Lester, man, you're the winner. Congratulations.
1: Oh, thank you, my brother.
0: Be checking out the Blue Note LA next Tuesday night. Toby Nwigi will be live in concert. You in the house at 9:30 p.m.
1: Okay.
0: All right, my man. Where you calling me from?
1: I'm calling you from L.A.
0: Cool. 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

0: course, you heard it first right here on Radio Free 102.3 KJLH. All right, my name is Kevin Nash. When I come back, new music from Kehlani. I got some Layla Hathaway. New music from Snoop Dogg. And it's all next.
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1: 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Kensworth, what happened, man?
2: I was just driving down Manchester going towards the 405, and somebody just made an unprotected left-hand turn, and I couldn't stop, and I happened to run into them. Their insurance decided it was their fault. The police report decided it was their fault. I know it was their fault, though.
1: And you called Homa Malayam.
2: Hey, check this out. When I was at the accident, still in my car, I've heard you give Homa Malayam praises many times. And I called Homa's office, and they said, take pictures. Within 5 minutes, Gail said, we're going to represent you. We're going to take your case.
1: Get to the good part. When did you see that check?
2: The accident happened in November. Homa was constantly in touch with me, Homa and her team. I saw that check last Friday, Tammy.
1: And you ain't called to take me to dinner, Kensworth? Shame on you.
2: Tammy, you're spoken for. I have no chance.
1: Well, your odds look good with Homa Malayam. Call her if you've been in an accident. 310-207-9009. 310-207-9009. Thanks, Kensworth.
2: Anytime, Tammy. Like you always say, you want to know the feedback on who you recommend? Well, this is great.
1: The law offices of Homa Malayam.

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102.3 KJLH. All right, get ready. Get into that comfortable spot. Coming up in 18 minutes, yeah, we're going to be slowing it down, taking your requests and dedications. Give me some sweet, sweet messages so I can deliver to the person you love tonight. Let your heart speak in about 18 minutes. So when you call me at 520-KJLH, 520-KJLH, or 330-KJLH, I'm going to record a very special, loving, beautiful message from you. Then play you back on the radio. That's what we're going to do tonight, beginning at 9 o'clock. And we call it After Dark. So get ready. All right, when I come back, music from the Jacksons, got some John Legend, and plenty of slow jams and ultimate love songs. It's all next at 9 o'clock, right here on KJLH.

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I'm taking your requests and dedications tonight as promised. Every night, Monday through Thursday, beginning at 9 o'clock, we do a thing called After Dark where we just slow it down, take your requests and dedications, and also giving you the opportunity to let your heart speak to your significant other. I know there's something special that you need to say, that it is necessary. It's important, right? Because life is so very fragile. Life is so very short. I saw the news last night. A young kid got struck by a car. Drunk driver. He's working at the stadium. He was so super excited to be able to work at the stadium during the World Cup. Young, very, very young. Might be his first job. He was walking home and got struck. His mother was on the TV talking about how someone else is going to be able to live because she donated his organs and things of that nature, right? But that was very, very hard to hear. She had mentioned too, just as a reminder to everyone who's watching her on television, to not take time for granted. If you have an opportunity to say I love you and really mean it, and really mean it. I know, listen man, it's tough. You gotta work five jobs, six jobs to survive here in California. It's crazy, I get it. If you could just take a moment to say, baby, I love you. Baby, I appreciate you. It could be mom. It can be your son, your daughter. It could be your wife, your husband, your boyfriend, your girlfriend, your mentor, whatever. I want to give you a chance to call in. 520-KJLH. If you're listening outside of California, outside of the United States, use the area code 310 to get through. 310-520-5554. And when you call me, I'm going to record that very special, loving, beautiful, sincere message from you and then play you back on the radio and play a beautiful song right after that. That's what we do. All right, I'm standing by. We'll come back to that and more. It's After Dark right here on KJLH.

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0: Yeah, give me Nature's Plan by the Four Tops, Fred to Lady.
1: Fred to who?
0: To Lady. L-A-D-Y, Lady. Lady.
1: All right,
0: Lady.
1: Here we go.
0: Name is Lady.
1: Gotcha, man. Appreciate your call. All right.
0: Yes, sir. 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

0: hour goes by so fast. Tune to After Dark on Radio Free 102.3 KJLH. It's Kevin Nash. I was listening to the sound elements, the textures Prince used in that song. I'm like, so creative. Blending the acoustic sounds and the synthetic sounds together, and got his moans and groans and some great lyrics on top and the synthetic strings. I'm like, okay, genius to create that vibe. All right, 520-KJLH, 330-KJLH. You got two numbers you can use, but you do have to use the area code 310-310 to get through. 310-520 or 330-KJLH. All right. Taking your requests and dedications and giving you the opportunity to let your heart speak. All right, let's come back to your phone calls and more slow jams and love songs. It's next on KJLH.
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0: 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All these beautiful slow jams and ultimate love songs per your request. Keep it coming, 520 KJLH, 330 KJLH. And guess what? Yeah, we got another full hour to do the same thing. I love it. All right, so call me now. Get on the radio. I'm going to record a very special loving message from you, then play you back on the radio. That's how we do it, y'all. It's called After Dark. And my name is Kevin Nash. Don't move. Keep it here. We're KJLH.
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0: make a dedication to my husband. I heard the Lovers Only right now on the radio.
1: Yeah, okay. So what's your name and what's his name and what do you want to tell him?
0: My name is Nicole. My husband's name is Stefan. And I just want to let him know happy birthday. And I love him so, so, so much. And let's stay together always and forever.
1: Now, wouldn't you agree that Geminis are the best?
0: Oh, Lord. Yes. Yes, they are. I married one, so yes.
1: Yeah. And the best lovers, too, huh?
0: Oh, yeah, he's the perfect lover.
1: See what I'm saying? The best kissers, the best providers. I mean, just all around the best, right?
0: You know what? He's the best provider I've ever met, honestly, next to my grandfather.
1: Mm-hmm. Man of his word, I bet. Integrity,
0: yes,
1: I mean, all the way.
0: Yes, he takes care of me very much.
1: That's beautiful.
0: And I love him so much.

0: hour number two of After Dark on Radio Free 102.3 KJLH. It is Kevin Nash, feeling so much better tonight. I'll let you know right now that it was a struggle yesterday. So for all the folk who knows what's going on, thank you for your prayers. Appreciate it, okay? All right, hit me up, 520-KJLH or 330-KJLH. And when you call me, yeah, you can request a love song. You can say something sweet to the man or the woman you love, giving you the chance, the opportunity to say something sweet and let your heart speak. All right? I will record you and play you back on the radio. We got a few moments left. All right. End things right at 11 o'clock. So get it to me right away. It's After Dark right here on KJLH or Radio Free.
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I'm just really trying to live right, cause I know I'm far from perfection. 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

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For all my late night workers, yeah, I'm gonna do something to keep that energy up for you, okay? I got some Erykah Badu, I got some Chris Brown, I got some Ja Rule by request, and anything you want to add while you're at work. I mean, you're working hard too. I already know. You want that good music. I got that good, good coming for you, okay? All right. It's all next right here on Radio Free 102.3.

0: family, it's Adele Amar, and I've got summer vibes. 102.3 KJLH is giving you a chance to win a family four-pack of one-day, one-park tickets to the Disneyland Resort and experience Celebrate Soulfully summer vibes for yourself. 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

0: Yeah, baby, tonight. All right, my time is up. Hugh Fuller's coming up next at 12 o'clock. Thank you so very kindly for joining me tonight and every night, Monday through Friday, 7 p.m. until midnight. And I promise you, I will be posting some things this week, this weekend. Check me out, TikTok and Instagram at Radio Free Kevin. 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Follow me there. I would love to follow you back. Please keep my name on your prayer list. I need your prayers, okay? All right, cool. I'm always praying for you. Just want you to know that. Oh, and by the way, you can follow us here at KJLH on everything at Radio Free KJLH. Again, Radio Free KJLH. So, I guess I'll see you when I look at you. Good night, everybody. I'm gone.
1: 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So you use a thing called Canva to make it an even bigger and better thing. Whether you want to create flyers for that thing, make presentations for that thing, or design merch for that thing, you can do anything. So people can see your thing, feel your thing, love your thing. The next thing you know, it's a thing. Canva, the thing that makes anything a thing.
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0: Finally, it's Adele Lamar, and I've got summer vibes. 102.3 KJLH is giving you a chance to win a family four-pack of one-day, one-park tickets to the Disneyland Resort and experience Celebrate Soulfully summer vibes for yourself. 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

Raheem Devon with The Pleasure Would Be Mine. 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Top of the morning to you. Happy midweek. It's your late night early morning host, Hugh Fuller. The Pleasure Is Mine. 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We are you. And we keep you well informed. Well, we are officially off and into summer 2026. The KJLH Weather Desk forecasting 70s and 80s temperatures and lots of sunbeams all over the Southland today. Enjoy your Wednesday safely. All right, I got the new one, West Side, from Alex Isley, up ahead by request. Something from Seal, some Maxwell. And of course, call me this morning for all your requests at 520-KJLH. Good morning. Happy Wednesday.

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0: That is David Oromosa Omoreji, or simply Dave. British Nigerian rapper, singer, songwriter, actor, joined by Nigerian superstar Tems on a hot new track called Ring Dance. Incidentally, Tems, by the way, sang last week at the inauguration of the Obama Presidential Center in Chicago. She was joined by former First Lady Michelle Obama in surprising a group of young, aspiring artists inside the media suite at the center, offering career advice and discussing how to handle nerves and build confidence. I tell you, just wonderful stuff. Top of the morning, good morning, Hugh Fuller. Happy Wednesday. And yes, indeed, it is the day of the week for the weekly 102.3 KJLH Radio Free Street Meet. That is where Bob and the Radio Free Street Meet team head out into the community to see you, bearing gifts and goodies for you. Now, today at 1 this afternoon, Bob and the team will be in Cerritos. They'll be at the Cerritos Mall. That's at 465 Los Cerritos Center. It's right at the corner of South Street and Gridley. They're going to have tickets for you for the Summer of Soul at the Cerritos Center for the Performing Arts with Jeffrey Osborne and Sheila E. and lots more. And tickets to see Bobby Brown at the Saban Theater, hosted by KJLH's own Adele Lamar. 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

0: New from KJ Jones. Selfish, the title of that one. Happy Wednesday. Hugh Fuller close by your side. Happy Black Music Month to you. 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

I'm blessed. Hailing from Southern Cal and a graduate of the Los Angeles Film and Recording School, the singer-songwriter, voice producer Rick Dorn, with his brand new single, I'm Blessed. Rick giving thanks and praise. He said he wrote that song while in the hospital, literally on the morning he was set to receive a life-saving kidney transplant from his wife. The song is a deeply personal outpouring of worship, serving as Rick's direct way to say thanks to the Most High for his healing and for the miracle of his wife being a perfect kidney.

0: blessings. Truly inspirational. Chris Brown featuring Usher doing a new one called Obvious. 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

0: Brand new from the Houston-based R&B group Century, Don't Mind. 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All right, Kevin Ross is next with his new Afrobeat-flavored single, Spin. 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

0: Mr. Bruno Mars with I Just Might. From his new album, The Romantic. Bruno, by the way, bringing the Romantic tour to SoFi Stadium in Inglewood. Also featuring Anderson .Paak and British rising star Ray. And yes, we have tickets for that too. 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All right, Kem with One Love. New from Kem. That is next. Eric Benet with his new socially conscious single. A song which Eric said was inspired by the civil rights movement and by socially conscious artists like the late, great Mr. Curtis Mayfield. A song called Who's Gonna Save Us? And your morning inspiration and worship begins at 3 this morning. 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

still voice like that. But Kiki, I just want you to do something that we just started back in the day. I want you to do what I tell you to do. Behave.

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We are officially off and into summer 2026.

0: Enjoy your day safely and make sure, please, that everybody stays well hydrated, okay? Particularly the older folk and the very young. Jonathan Nelson is next.
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0: John Paul Trio with Amber Bullock for Heaven. Good morning, Hugh Fuller. Thank you for choosing Radio Free 102.3 KJLH. 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
1: I'm not threatened because I find myself attractive, I'm healthy, and I'm talented. I can stand with anyone, no matter the color, and no matter the power of who, like say, example, if it was the daughter of the kings of Europe. I'm talented, and I'm attractive, and that's what you need for performance.
2: Well, good morning, and welcome to The Front Page. I'm Dara Starr Tucker, and this is your morning meditation. Tina Turner's words are a declaration of self-worth. Quietly radical, deeply rooted, and undeniably powerful. A lot of folks will try to dictate who's allowed to feel beautiful, worthy, or powerful, especially if they're black and female. I don't hear Tina's words as arrogance, really. I hear them as a reclamation. I'm not threatened because I find myself attractive. That single sentence is revolutionary when spoken by a black woman who, for much of her life, was told that she didn't fit the mold of conventional beauty. Tina came up in an industry and a society that exalted the European standard of beauty, that reduced women to ornaments and punished those who refused to shrink. To declare herself attractive, to refuse to be threatened, is to push back against centuries of conditioning that told black women that they had to earn space, earn visibility, earn validation. But Tina Turner claimed it for herself. Then she says, "I'm healthy and talented. I can stand with anyone, no matter the color, no matter the power of who." This is a defiant kind of self-affirmation, especially when it comes from someone who rebuilt herself from the ashes, personally and professionally. Tina Turner had endured abuse, humiliation, and the theft of her artistry. Yet here she stands, not just surviving, but shining, daring to say that she belongs in any room, even beside the hypothetical daughter of the kings of Europe. That's what's called dignity, knowing that your value is not dependent on pedigree or privilege. And she ends with a simple truth. "I'm talented and attractive, and that's what you need for performance." Not politics, not favor, not bloodlines, just skill, presence, and the knowledge of who you are. Tina's words challenge us to rethink the metrics by which we measure worth. They force us to ask ourselves, who told us we weren't enough? And who benefits when we believe it? She's standing flat-footed in the truth of who she is, unbothered by the rooms that she enters because she knows that she deserves to be there. And in that way, Tina Turner's reflection is not just hers. It's a gift to all of us. Anyone who's ever been made to feel like who they are is not enough. It's a reminder that worth is not given, it is claimed. And sometimes the most radical thing that we can do is stand tall, look the world in the eye and say, "I belong," because we do. And that is your morning meditation for this Wednesday, the 24th of June, 2026. Your headlines are on the way in a few short minutes. The Kennedy political legacy takes a hit as Jack Schlossberg suffers a major primary defeat in New York. New court filings raise questions about the origins of the federal investigation into the Southern Poverty Law Center. Los Angeles voters may soon decide on a sales tax increase to fund firefighters and emergency response. Plus, LAUSD adopts one of the nation's toughest classroom screen time policies, dramatically limiting student access to devices beginning this fall. We're back in a moment with your headlines, followed by the Black Culture Historian of the Day Award. And then later, we're observing Aphasia Awareness Month with Dr. Benicia Williams. We'll discuss stroke recovery, communication challenges, and why early rehabilitation can make all the difference for patients and families. So you want to stay with us for that important conversation. As we go into Black Music Month, we continue our celebration. We're going to play for you a song that's become an anthem of perseverance and hope. Sam Cooke wrote, "A change is going to come." During the civil rights movement and in 1986, Tina Turner delivered a powerful live interpretation during her Break Every Rule special. And she was joined by blues guitarist Robert Cray. This was really

released as a single from Tina Live in Europe in 1988. She is our spotlight artist for today, of course. We're going to be back with the Black Culture Question of the Day after this. I'm Dara Starr Tucker, and you're listening to Radio Free, 102.3 FM, KJLH. We report, we resist, we rise, and we are you on the front page.

Jack Schlossberg, the only grandson of former President John F. Kennedy, suffered a decisive defeat Tuesday in New York's Democratic primary for the 12th congressional district, raising questions about the enduring political power of the Kennedy name. Once considered a frontrunner, Schlossberg finished behind state assembly members Micah Lasher and Alex Boris in the race to replace retiring Congressman Gerald Nadler. Despite endorsements from prominent Democrats, including Nancy Pelosi, and investing more than $1 million of his own money into the campaign, Schlossberg struggled to connect with voters. Critics cited a lack of political experience, an inconsistent campaign message, staff turnover, and limited grassroots organizing. Political observers say the loss may signal that the Kennedy legacy alone is no longer enough to win elections. The New York Times is reporting that new court filings suggest that a federal investigation into the Southern Poverty Law Center may have been prompted by complaints from conservative organizations that have been labeled by the civil rights group as hate groups. According to documents filed by the SPLC's attorneys, several right-wing groups, including Moms for Liberty and Turning Point USA, sent a letter to the White House advisor Stephen Miller in September, urging greater scrutiny of the organization. The SPLC was indicted in April on charges of defrauding donors through its use of confidential informants inside extremist groups. Attorneys for the organization argue the case is politically motivated and linked to its First Amendment-protected advocacy work. The Justice Department denies any involvement by Miller and maintains the investigation was conducted independently. The LA Times is reporting that Los Angeles voters will decide this November whether to approve a half-cent sales tax increase that would generate an estimated $345 million annually for the Los Angeles Fire Department. The City Council voted 14-0 Tuesday to place the measure on the ballot. Supporters, including the Firefighters Union, say the funding would be used to hire more firefighters, build new fire stations, upgrade equipment, and improve emergency response times. The proposal comes as firefighters continue battling a massive warehouse fire in Boyle Heights and follows growing concerns about wildfire preparedness after the devastating Palisades fire. If approved, the measure would raise the city's sales tax rate from 10.5% to 10.75%. Opponents argue the city should prioritize existing budget resources before seeking additional taxes from residents. Los Angeles Unified School District has approved one of the nation's strictest classroom screen time policies, banning digital device use for students in preschool through first grade and sharply limiting screen use for older students. Beginning this fall, second and third grade students will be limited to 20 minutes of daily screen time, while fourth and fifth graders will be limited to 30 minutes. The policy also blocks access to YouTube, social media, and streaming platforms during the school day. School officials say the changes are aimed at reducing students' dependence on technology and increasing face-to-face learning and interaction. Supporters call the policy groundbreaking, while some parents have raised concerns about balancing screen limits with students' need to develop digital skills for the future. In community news, the Houston Random Acts of Kindness Foundation, in partnership with the Mo Smiles Luxury Dental Aesthetics, are hosting the Give a Smile Dental Makeover Giveaway, where one deserving adult will receive a full smile makeover at no cost, including airfare and lodging. This initiative is designed to restore confidence, dignity, and hope to someone whose life could be positively changed through the gift of a new smile. The entry deadline is July 10th, 2026. The winner will be announced on July 25th. Must be 21 or older for eligibility. 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And those are your headlines for this Wednesday, the 24th of June, 2026. Coming up on the front page, we are observing Aphasia Awareness Month with Dr. Benicia Williams. We'll discuss stroke recovery, communication challenges, and why early rehabilitation can make all the difference for patients and families. Stay with us for this important conversation coming up. But before that, you all know what time it is. We're going to be crowning our Black culture historian of the day with a brand new question for you on the topic of songs of freedom.

0: been talking about songs of liberation and freedom all week long. I think we're 1 for 2 in the studio so far this week. How you doing, Dorian? Are you good?
1: I'm good.
0: Are you good? I think you got it right on Monday, and then I think you both missed it yesterday, right? Is that how it happened?
1: Was yesterday Curtis Mayfield? I just couldn't remember the name of the song.
0: I think it was, wasn't it People Get Ready? Yeah.
1: Yeah. I knew the artist.
0: I just know the song.
1: Yeah.
0: Okay. I don't remember what Bo was doing. Yeah, Bo knew the answer yesterday, I think.
1: Mm-hmm.
0: Yeah. All right. So we're doing okay in studio today. Dorian, don't lose your Mandalorian title. You lost your historian title. Don't lose your Mandalorian title.
1: I won't. I'm going to regain the historian title. Trust and believe.
0: Okay. I think you both are going to be good today. I think you both got it.
1: Okay.
0: You got it today. Yeah. This is not that hard. I want to say that I have finally brought in our prizes today. I'm so excited. I'm picking them up as though you all can see them. But they are coasters. We have two people that have either won a set or are very, very close to winning a set.
2: Two
0: people. So for Ernesto and for Michelle, just an FYI, your prizes are at the front desk. And I think, was it Herman last week that said he had had his five? If you've had your five, if you've got your five, please call us and just let us know. Not right now, but call us at some point and just give us your name and information so that I can sit one out there for you. Is that the way that works, Bo?
3: And this is your prize. Don't ask me.
0: I'm just saying logistically.
3: Oh, yeah, I guess.
0: Okay, yeah. At some point. Don't call us right now because we got to keep the lines open. But at some point, make sure that we know that you have your five because we're almost out of them already since we had two people that had already earned four. All right. Here we go.
3: Ernesto came yesterday to pick his up.
0: Oh, did Ernesto come? Yes, he did come yesterday. We're sorry, Ernesto. They are there now. Your prizes are available.
3: I went to the door, opened the door. He was like, hey. I was like, you're Ernesto.
0: How did you know he was Ernesto?
3: Well, I met him. I got him blocked.
0: Oh,
3: you
0: okay. Asked
3: the question.
0: Okay. So you've met him before?
3: At your show.
0: Okay.
3: And then his voice is very distinctive.
0: Well, Ernesto, your prizes are here. And Michelle, I haven't heard from Michelle. We haven't heard from her in a while. But your prize is here, too. Ernesto, you still have to win your last one. Ernesto only has 24, actually.
3: No.
0: So he's earned them. He earned it at 20. All right. Moving right on. Clue number one. This song was commissioned for a major motion picture directed by one of America's most influential Black filmmakers. Number two. Its opening words challenge listeners to question authority and reject systems that deny justice and equality. And clue number three. Chuck D and Public Enemy made it famous, and it became the unofficial anthem of Spike Lee's Do the Right Thing. What is the song? 310-520-KJLH, 310-520-5554 is the number to call. You looking a little confused, Bo. I thought you would know this right away.
3: I do.
0: You know this one. Mm-hmm. Okay. I figured this one would be pretty easy.
3: Yeah.
0: Pretty easy. Let me give those clues out one more time. It was commissioned for a major motion picture directed by one of America's most influential Black filmmakers. Number two, its opening words challenge listeners to question authority and reject systems that deny justice and equality. And clue number three, Chuck D and Public Enemy made it famous, and it became the unofficial anthem of Spike Lee's Do the Right Thing. What is the song? And who's the group? What's the song and who's the group? 310-520-KJLH, 310-520-5554. That is the number to call if you think you know the answer. And you will be crowned our Black Culture Historian of the Day. Bo, you have a Sarita Mita today.
3: Sarita Mita. I have a Sarita Mita. Cerritos Mall, corner of South and Gridley, 1 p.m.-ish today. Tickets, Summer of Soul, at the Cerritos Center of the Performing Arts. Jeffrey Osborne and Sheila E. will be performing at this one.
0: Amazing.
3: And Bobby Brown, the bad boy R&B, king of R&B, as Whitney used to call him, at the Saban Theater. This will be hosted by Adé Lamar. So, Summer of Soul, Bobby Brown, plus I still got a couple other things I'm working on. So, come through 1 o'clock, Cerritos Mall. Address is 465 Los Cerritos Center, but I will be on the corner of South Street and Gridley. So 1 o'clock, street meet. Come through, see me.
0: Okay, wonderful.

0: bow? That sounds exciting.
1: Yay! Yeah. So excited!
0: Just can't hide it. All right. Well, we're coming back after this to crown our Black Culture Historian of the Day. We're going to follow that up with a talk on what happens when a stroke takes away a person's ability to communicate. Dr. Benicia Williams is going to join us for a conversation about aphasia, a condition that affects millions of Americans and often follows a stroke. We're going to discuss warning signs, recovery, rehabilitation, and the barriers that many Black families face when seeking care. I am Dara Starr Tucker, and you are listening to The Front Page on Radio Free, 102.3 FM, KJLH, where rhythm meets resistance. 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

0: back to the front page. I am Dara Star Tucker. Thankful for a sun that is not out yet, at least not here on the West Coast. So you've started Muppet dancing to the song, but Bo, is it a good Muppet dancing song?
1: Yeah, this still isn't a chair dance song, though. But yeah, it's a good song. Mm.
0: I know it's not the chair dancing song.
1: Yeah. But it sounds like something I should Muppet dance to.
0: All righty. Well, Dorian, you've surprised
1: radio
0: me.
1: Radio is still my song.
0: There's a couple of others. There's a song called If You Ask Me To. Do we have If You Ask Me To?
1: We have it in the system. We were supposed to play it last week, and we never did.
0: We never did.
1: Literally was sitting right here until yesterday.
0: Maybe we
1: said,
0: can...
1: she's not going to play that today.
0: Yeah, maybe we can play it today. Because the song I had coming up after this, it just wasn't... I just picked it because it was in there. Dorian, you have surprised me today because you actually did not know the answer to this question. That's shocking.
1: No, you didn't.
2: No. I knew the artist, but I just,
1: look here. Everybody knew the artist because she said it.
0: I said it.
1: That's what I literally asked you.
2: And again, that's what threw me off the same way it threw you off. I was like, hold on. So, yeah.
1: You didn't ask questions.
0: Still, you have the coolest Tumblr in the station today, so...
2: Appreciate it.
0: Yeah, you balance things out. Every time I look at that thing, I'm like, I'm jealous.
2: Yeah, shout out to my mom for getting this for me. This is
0: it's an LA Dodger. Is it a Tumblr? Is that what you call it?
2: Yeah, little Tumblr. Yeah, shout out to my mom. It's a LA Dodger design Tumblr.
0: It's not even my thing. I don't care about sports really much at all.
2: I mean, I'm a Dodger fan, but like the design really cool.
0: The design is amazing.
1: You ain't no Dodger fan.
0: It's not that I'm not. Oh, he.
1: I'm talking
0: he said
1: about.
2: I don't know why he thinks. Jesus Christ. He thinks little of me. I don't know why.
0: Are you a Dodgers fan?
2: I'm a Dodgers fan. Yeah.
0: Oh, okay.
2: Yes. I have jerseys at the house.
1: Other than Shohei Ohtani,
2: name Mets.
1: Let me finish my question. Other than the big three.
2: Okay. Well, who you considering the big three besides Ohtani, Betts, and who else? Who you including that?
1: If I have to tell you, then you're not a Dodger fan.
2: Freddie Freeman.
1: Thank you.
2: You got name. Will Smith.
1: Okay.
2: You have... I think he's
0: met the challenge.
1: No. I said besides the big three. Because if you're in that city, you know the big three of your team.
0: Can I just have it said that if we go past the top of the hour, it's not my fault.
1: It's my fault. Okay, go. Give me two more.
2: I'm literally drawing a blank right now.
1: Gotcha.
0: Okay. Point proven. The point was that his Tumblr is amazing. Mm-hmm. And his backpack is amazing.
2: Thank you.
1: Poser, Dodger fan.
2: Oh, my God.
0: I want both of those things.
2: He just be hating.
0: I want both of those things, Dorian.
2: You know what?
1: Like a big brother thing. I got to pick one.
0: All right, let me re-give these clues, y'all. Clue number one. You shocked me this morning, Dorian. Clue number one. It was commissioned for a major motion picture directed by one of America's most influential Black filmmakers. Clue number two. Its opening words challenge listeners to question authority and reject systems that deny justice and equality. And clue number three, Chuck D and Public Enemy made it famous and it became the unofficial anthem of Spike Lee's Do the Right Thing. What is the song? I said, what's the artist? But I literally just said the artist. So that's kind of moot. Thank you, Bo. And Bo did know the answer to the question, which does not surprise me in the least. I figured it would be the most obvious thing in the world.
2: As she looks at me.
1: But the disappointed look on her face when she did
0: it. It's actually kind of shocking. Yeah. All right. We're going to the phone lines with Ernesto. Good morning, Ernesto, and welcome to the front page. Good morning.
3: It's me again.
0: It's Ray, you.
3: Great. All right. Rosie Perez made that famous for me. She did her thing on that dance.
0: Yeah.
3: That was my move. Fight the power.
0: Fight the power.
3: Yes, ma'am.
0: Fight the power.
3: All right, Michelle, we done caught up.
0: All right. You caught up with the show. We're going to have to, if I do a show this fall, we'll have to do a giveaway for those of you who have reached that 25 low, because we have nothing else to give you at this point. You have earned your four coasters. Every five wins gets you a coaster. You have earned all four coasters, and then put five wins on top of that. I have nothing more to give you other than, like, entry into a show, and so that'll have to be it.
3: That's fine with me.
0: Yeah.
3: Thank you very much.
0: Yeah, you amazing, Ernesto.
1: Here, I'll just give you a phone number. It's area code.
0: All right. Ernesto, congratulations. You have been crowned our Black Culture Historian of the Day for the 25th time. So wear your crown proudly, Ernesto.
3: And like I told Bo yesterday, I'm going to give it up. I'm going to let somebody else have it.
0: Oh, well, amazing. you're going to allow them the chance to win. That's very gracious of you, Ernesto. But you've done incredibly. I hope this is not the last time we hear from you, though.
3: No, it won't.
0: Okay. All right, Ernesto, all you right, have a great you. Day. Come and get your coasters. I'm sorry they weren't here yesterday, but they're here now.
3: Yes, I will.
0: All right. Thanks, Ernesto.
3: Thank you. Bye.
0: Bye-bye. All right. Well, that was fun. That's kind of the end of an era, I guess, if he's saying he's not going to call in anymore. You know? Okay. Well, coming up, we have a conversation with Dr. Benicia Williams on the challenges of living with aphasia. Aphasia can make it difficult to speak, understand language, read, or write. And for many families, it arrives suddenly after a stroke. We're going to be talking with Dr. Benicia Williams about Aphasia Awareness Month, the importance of early rehabilitation, and what families should know when they're navigating recovery. We're also going to discuss health disparities, access to care, and the steps that communities can take to support stroke survivors as they work to regain independence, confidence, and connection. We are going to send you to the break. Bo, is everything all right? Is everything okay? I feel like I do hear some... This is a haunted office this morning. But Bo, do we have the song queued up that we were talking about this morning?
1: I think yours or the other one?
0: Mine.
1: Yes.
0: I think we're going to switch it up. In a rare move, I'm going to play another one of my own songs this week. Miss Andriette Bryant requested this. Was it last week, Bo?
1: Yeah, because I was here, so it was last week.
0: Yeah, it was last week she requested it. And we were talking about relationships. And she referenced this one as, a stance that we ought to take in relationships, being willing to do whatever we have to do to make our partners happy.

0: you can focus, Bo, just a little bit longer. We're going to send you to the break with a song called If You Asked Me To, and this is from my, good Lord, what year did this album come out? 2023, I think, album, and it is self-titled, Dara Starr Tucker. It's called If You Asked Me To, and I wrote it because Greg asked me to, so that's why it's called that. We're going to take a break and come back with Dr. Benicia Williams after this. 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I'm Dara Starr Tucker. Stay with us. The Front Page continues right after this. 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

0: nightstands. As a matter of fact, there's 7 nightstands all at once. And I've been buying single nightstands. I'm fussing to you. I'm fussing to you, Bo, about this because I somehow feel like you're going to be empathetic towards me. I don't know why. Because you're looking at me crazy and I need empathy this morning. I've bought single nightstands because sometimes the double ones are hard to find or they can be expensive. So I buy single ones and then I just kind of look for mates or look for things that will go well with them. And I found an exact mate of a nightstand that I have. And it got sold out from under me. And I'm really, really, really pressed about it this morning.
1: I'm sorry.
0: I'm very frustrated this morning.
1: I'm sorry.
0: And I need comfort.
1: I'm sorry.
0: That's just not the level of comfort that I was hoping for.
1: I'm so sorry.
0: I need someone to deeply care about this. Dr. Williams, Dr. Benicia Williams, maybe you can chime in here. I do furniture rehabbing and restoration. It's my new passion. And I just, I need someone to care deeply about this.
1: She's taking over her singing.
2: I really want to get into that. You know, I told my mom, I'm like, I think that'd be such a fun hobby. I think we would love it. But yeah, I think you have to have a passion for it. That's for
0: I
2: sure.
0: Do. So I'm trying to get Bo to empathize.
1: Doing?
0: This is Bo, right?
1: How
0: I'm
1: doing?
0: Trying to
1: How
2: are
1: you?
0: Empathize with me. And he does,
1: so,
0: he's not giving me what I need.
1: No, I get it 100% where you're coming from because this has literally taken over your
0: it
1: life.
0: It really has.
1: So yeah. I'm sorry that you didn't get the dresser.
0: No, it's intense, Bo. It's intense.
2: If you had plans for this dresser.
0: I know,
2: right?
0: It is. Right? These are like old dressers from the 70s and 80s.
1: Plan for something you did not own currently. I
0: right.
1: get it. That's,
0: no, it's
1: I understand.
0: These are old nightstands because nobody builds them like this anymore.
1: No, they don't. They come from IKEA.
0: Yeah, they're built like tanks, and there are some of them are real wood or veneer. And to find a matching one is hard. I mean, you have to really scan Facebook Marketplace for months and months. And I just
1: Do you
0: just
1: ever go
0: it.
1: To like Goodwill or?
0: I don't really mess with that because a lot of times that stuff can be overpriced, especially here in Southern California.
1: Mm-hmm.
0: You know, they think they're IKEA now. So
1: yeah, I mean that's kind of the new modern is the older furniture that's restored or things that you do to restoration. I guess will be. I'm starting to see a lot more of that.
0: More restored stuff in Goodwill. Yeah, I don't know. But yeah, I haven't really
1: in Goodwill, just in general. Like when I see people post pictures of homes,
0: mm-hmm.
1: I notice a lot of older pieces inside of homes now.
0: Yeah, it's becoming really popular, like the classic stuff, because it's just like they do not make that stuff. I'm getting ready to do a breakdown on it, Bo.
1: You're going
0: to
1: do a breakdown
0: on
1: furniture restoration?
0: Yes, I am. Not on restoration, but on like the history of furniture making in this country and why we have declined into like IKEA and like the really cheap stuff, like why it's not what it used to be.
1: I have feedback on that.
0: It's an interesting story.
1: I had wood shop when I was, I'm sorry, Doc. We didn't took over this
0: we
1: whole
0: really
1: interview,
0: have.
1: Doc.
0: We are so sorry. I am so sorry.
1: My middle school, I went to Audubon Middle School and we had a wood shop class in Audubon. And then I think it left like the next year.
0: Yeah, people don't take it anymore.
1: Crenshaw, we had a graphics arts class and I learned a lot like about silk printing and stuff like that. But now this is stuff you got to go to college for.
0: Yeah.
2: So, I doubt, like, do kids do things like that anymore? Like the economics and
1: Most of this generation of the youth now, all they want to do is social media content.
0: Yeah, it's very.
1: They want to edit videos.
0: People are fascinated when they pass by and see me doing this because I do it in my garage. And they're so fascinated because we just kind of don't do these like hand, like, I don't know, the arts with our hands anymore. I met one of my neighbors yesterday who does like 3D printing and it's cool. It's just unusual. It's like, wow.
2: Oh, my mom and I are like DIY queens. We were like, we can build a house if we have to.
0: That's the kind of confidence we have. I love it.
1: I'm just tripping that Dara's doing all this stuff in her mansion in Bel Air.
0: Shut up.
1: This is crazy.
0: No, I'm
1: right
0: taking...
1: next to Fresh Prince's old house. That's crazy.
2: I'm from Northern California. Born and raised.
0: Really?
2: I am. Bay Area.
0: Really?
1: I just left from up there. I was in Roseville like 2 months ago.
0: It's
1: right above.
2: I went to Cal State Sacramento. Lived right by Rosemill for years.
1: Oh,
0: oh my
1: wow.
0: God. It's a beautiful, beautiful
1: I gotta go
0: area.
1: Back too. I love it up there.
0: Yeah, Dr. Benicia Williams, I thank you for your tolerance of me this morning. I am absolutely distracted by
2: all things rehab. I love so.
0: Hey, and it is related. I've heard people in the furniture restoration world say that sometimes they are drawn to this because it almost feels like what happens with us as human beings, you know, coming from a place of being sometimes broken down. And what an interesting tie-in, you know, coming from a place of being broken down and left for, you know, whatever, left for dead. And then being able to come to a place where we are fully restored. Or at least to our functionality. What a really cool tie-in, Dr. Williams.
2: It's funny you say that. I tell patients that all the time. I said, you know, something devastated has happened to you. I said, that doesn't mean your life is over. It's just different and it can still be very good.

0: It's just different than what you imagine.
1: That could almost bring a tear to my eye. That is so beautiful, Dr. Williams. Yeah. I want to tell you all about Dr. Benicia Williams, who is a hero in many more ways than one. She has saved my butt this morning, I will say. You can find her online, and she does some great content. I got the chance to look through your socials last night on Instagram, and she is worth a follow. You can find her on Instagram at dr_B, and that's for Benicia. dr_B_Will, W-I-L-L. So her name is Dr. Benicia Williams. And I'm sure if you looked that up, it's spelled the way it sounds. Benicia Williams, if you type that in, I'm sure you would get to her. But the direct username for her on Instagram is at dr_B_Will. So Dr. Benicia Williams is a double board certified physician in physical medicine and rehabilitation, PM&R. And this is a field that I'm just learning about, listening to Dr. Williams this morning, in sports medicine, and an attending physician at PMR Fort Worth. She is clinically focused on musculoskeletal sports medicine and interventional spine medicine, including you're going to have to help me with some of this.
0: Fluoroscopic
1: and ultrasound guided procedures. In her practice, she emphasizes a multimodality function first approach, the same rehab mindset that matters after neurologic injuries, including stroke, traumatic brain injury, and conditions that can lead to communication impairment. Dr. Williams' perspective is rooted in evidence-based rehabilitation and targeted interventions that help patients restore function and participate more fully in therapy. She can help frame aphasia recovery not just as a speech issue, but part of a brain-body recovery plan that includes mobility, strength, balance, pain, fatigue management, and the real-life supports the patients need to keep moving forward. So welcome, Dr. Benicia Williams, to the front page.
0: Yay, thank you for having me. I'm so excited.
1: Yes, and you're looking gorgeous this morning. Thank you so much for bringing it to radio.
0: I'm here for it.
1: I always compliment folks who dress up for the radio. I had my uncle, Roy Tucker, on a couple of weeks ago to talk about fatherhood. And he said, I was waiting for my compliment to tell me I looked great on the radio. Uncle Roy, you looked great on the radio. But Dr. Williams, you're here to talk about stroke recovery, or not only stroke recovery, but aphasia. Can you explain to us, June is Aphasia Awareness Month. And of course, I was not aware that it was Aphasia Awareness Month. So we're glad that you're here bringing awareness to that. For listeners who may be hearing the term aphasia for the first time, what exactly is it and how does it affect a person's daily life?
0: Aphasia is the inability to speak. That is what it translates into. And the most common cause of aphasia is a stroke. So it can be very devastating for a person's life. There's several different types of aphasia. Sometimes people can understand what you're saying, but can't get the words out to respond. Sometimes people don't understand what you're saying and can speak, but they just talk in gibberish because they don't know what you're saying to them. So a lot of times when I've seen stroke patients, you know, we're using a lot of demonstrative things. Like I'm like, lift your arms, and I have to show them my arms lifted so they can follow that way. Mm-hmm. But it can be very, very devastating. It usually can be one of the first signs of a stroke. People always think about like, oh, I'm weak on one side, I'm having numbness and tingling. If you have trouble getting your words out, and you're with somebody and they're just really confused and not understanding you, they very well could be having a stroke and they need to go to the emergency room.
1: Well, a lot of people assume that aphasia has something to do with intelligence, but can you explain the difference between a language disorder and a cognitive impairment?
0: They're similar. A language disorder is on the left part of your brain is where the language center lives. And this specific territory of your brain is very common area that's targeted for a stroke, unfortunately. We call it a left MCA stroke. Mm-hmm. And a cognitive impairment can be caused by anything. So with the language impairment, that specific part of your brain is targeted. With a cognitive impairment, it's because people can get sick and have a cognitive impairment. When our elderly patients get a urinary tract infection and get very sick, they can get confused. We would say that's a cognitive impairment. There's something that caused it. And usually it can be improved by treating the underlying disease, and the cognition will improve with that. Mm-hmm. Where on the other hand, aphasia is a specific insult to that area of the brain, and hopefully they'll recover.
1: Yeah. Now, stroke is one of the leading causes of aphasia. Can you talk to us about what the warning signs

0: are of a stroke? What should every family know?
1: Absolutely. If you have a person with an acute onset, meaning like an onset that happened very quickly, of having weakness in a limb, upper or lower extremity, or both at the same time, if a person's feeling numbness and tingling on one half of their body, if they have a facial droop, and if they're having difficulty speaking, those are all red flag warning signs of a stroke. And I see this sometimes with my patients in the hospital. They're like, oh, I had some weakness and then I went to sleep, because they think they're gonna sleep it off. Hmm. And then they wake up and they're devastatingly paralyzed on one side of their brain. Oh. So if you're starting to get any of these symptoms, it's imperative to get to the hospital, because if you're having what's called an ischemic stroke, meaning that the blood supply to your brain has been cut off by a clot, there's a time frame to get a clot busting medication that can dramatically help your recovery. So as soon as you have a patient as soon as a person is experiencing any of these symptoms, even if it's slight, it's very important that they go to the hospital.
0: Yeah. And why is it so important to begin rehabilitation as soon as medically possible after a stroke?
1: Absolutely. You get your most recovery from a stroke within the first year, typically the first 6 months. So we're very aggressive about starting therapy as soon as possible. So that begins in the hospital. I see patients the day they come in for a stroke, and we have therapy see them that day. And we want to start getting patients up, because we want to remind their brain and their body that they're connected.
0: Yeah. So when you talk about aphasia, what exactly is it that is happening in a person's brain? I mean, without getting too technical, can you help us understand what's happening in a person's brain when they're dealing with aphasia?
1: Yes. So I mentioned that part of the brain, that's the brain, the language control center. So if you kind of think about it, like, that's grass, right? And then I'm watering the grass with water, and then the water supply gets cut off, which would be blood. And that grass starts to die, then those cells in your brain start to die that process language. So the connection between your brain and your mouth and your tongue telling you what to say and how to say it is cut off. Hmm. So you can't, and then it can also be for receptive language, meaning, again, I don't know what the person is trying to tell me. I know it is that it's very technical. I try to say it as simple as possible, but the grass starts dying and it doesn't grow. Yeah.
0: We are talking this morning with Dr. Benicia Williams, who is a double board certified physician in physical medicine and rehabilitation, PMNR, and sports medicine. And we're talking about the effects of aphasia. This is Aphasia Awareness Month. June is Aphasia Awareness Month. And this is something that you work in daily, Dr. Williams. How did you end up getting into the field of physical medicine and rehabilitation?
1: In undergrad, I was a kinesiology major. I thought I was going to become a physical therapist. Mm-hmm. And my senior year, I did a rotation with a physician that was a PM&R physician. And I was like, I really like this. Like, I enjoy seeing the physical aspect and seeing patients recover. And I tell my patient, I see you in the hospital. Sometimes they don't remember me. I'm like, but you're going to remember me later on, because we're going to be together for life. And just really seeing, being like a cheerleader and a life coach for patients to help them through this devastating time. And then seeing the recovery and seeing how they do after, it really drew me to the field of physical medicine and rehabilitation. It's a very fun field of medicine to be in.
0: Yeah. And I'm sure very rewarding, being able to see very patients rewarding. Actually make steps toward recovery over time. Awesome.
1: Oh, it's nothing better than to see a patient. It's almost like a baby that they can't walk, talk, or eat. And then you see them start walking, you see them start talking and eating again. It's life-changing for them.
0: Yeah, absolutely. Well, you can find Dr. Benicia Williams online. She is on social media, on Instagram, at dr_b_will, W-I-L-L, dr_b_will. That is Dr. Benicia Williams. Well, what are some of the earliest signs that a stroke survivor may be struggling with aphasia, Dr. Williams?
1: They can get, if you have aphasia where you can't get your words out, could you imagine someone talking to you and telling you something and you couldn't get it? You can't say what you want to say. And that is very, very frustrating, because, you know, they can physically be like, they know which, and you're trying to guess what they're trying to say. So hopefully they can write. Sometimes they can, sometimes they can't. Mm-hmm. But just being able to get their wants and needs out is, I can only imagine that's horribly frustrating.
0: Yeah. Yeah. What are the biggest misconceptions that people have about recovery from aphasia or rehabilitation with aphasia?
1: I

0: I think one of the biggest misconceptions is that a person has to also want to get better, right? And thinking that they're not going to get better. I'm a strong believer that motivation in your self-preservation is very real and strongly connected to your recovery. You have to want to get better. It's very difficult to not be able to walk and have someone come and start walking you, and you have those deficits are very real and you have to push past it. That's why I say it's almost like being a life coach and a cheerleader. I have to tell patients every day, I'm like, you're going to do this. You're going to get out of the bed today.
1: Yeah.
0: We're moving around, and you have to start early.
1: Yeah. Yeah. And what role does speech therapy play, and how does that fit into the rehabilitation plan?
0: So speech therapy is huge. So you have three main disciplines of therapy when it comes to stroke recovery. You have physical therapy, which is a physical aspect. Occupational therapy, they usually deal with what's called activities of daily living, such as getting dressed in the morning, brushing your teeth, brushing your hair. Speech therapy deals with the speech and the cognitive aspect of the stroke recovery. So often I tell patients, I'm like, you think OT and ST, you think physical therapy and occupational therapy is going to be hard? I'm like, wait till you get speech therapy, because it is very difficult. I had a friend that had a stroke and she was in rehab getting all these disciplines. You have what's called inpatient rehab. They get 3 hours of therapy a day, and one of those hours is dedicated to speech therapy. And she's like, I have to get off the phone. I have to study for speech therapy tomorrow. Wow. Yeah, it is very important aspect of recovery is speech therapy.
1: Yeah. Well, I was reading something in your bio called function first. You talked about having a function first approach. What does that mean for someone that's recovering from a stroke?
0: So in my outpatient clinic, I do a lot of different procedures. One of the procedures I do for stroke patients, it's what's called botulinum toxin injections or Botox injections. So we've all seen a patient that's had strokes that their arm is curled up really, really tight, and those muscles, when the muscles paralyze, they get tight. So I am a big proponent of trying to do things without intervening, putting a needle in people immediately. Like sometimes I see patients, I'm like, no, you're going to have Botox because your arm is so tight. But other times I'm like, hey, let's get you signed up for physical therapy and really start working on the functional aspect before we just start intervening with needles.
1: Yeah. We are here this morning talking with Dr. Benicia Williams, who is a double board certified physician in physical medicine and rehabilitation, about aphasia recovery from a stroke. Dr. Williams, how are mobility and balance and strength and communication connected during the recovery process? So mobility and balance and strength and communication, can you talk to us about the relationship between those things?
0: Yeah, those are all the pearls of rehab, especially after stroke. Because if you're paralyzed on one side, right, you don't have strength on that side and your balance is impacted. So first part of rehab is getting patients just to sit edge of bed in the hospital, because a lot of times they'll start leaning over to the left or leaning over to the right. So we want to start working on their core balance, and then we start working on their strength. Because I always tell my patients, I'm like, you have to sit before you stand. You have to stand before you walk. And to do those, you have to have balance and strength in your limbs to do that.
1: Yeah. And we just lost actually a giant in the music business a couple of weeks ago, Mr. Peevo Bryson. And I believe it was from a stroke. Are there ways to predict whether or not a stroke will be a devastating event and something that ends up taking a person's life versus it being something that is that you're able to recover from? What makes the difference in cases like that? And I know it's hard to speak to individual situations, but in general, are there reasons that people might end up surviving or recovering from a stroke?
0: There's what we call modifiable risk factors when it comes to having a stroke. And the modifiable risk factors are high blood pressure, controlling your high blood pressure, controlling your blood sugars, diet and exercise, and just making sure all of those are controlled. Those are modified. Those are things that we can't control if we have high blood pressure, but we can control if we take our medication. So people, Black people specifically, we are 3.5 times more likely than a white person to have a stroke. And, you know, that is multifaceted why that happens. But I know for when I see my patients in the hospital, specifically young patients, young Black patients, a lot of time it's because they

0: have high blood pressure that has gone untreated. And that can be the difference of being a devastating stroke if someone's blood pressure is in the 200s versus in the 140s, because that just means that's just less blood that's going to the brain if it's really, really high. And that is the number. And I'll give myself as an example. I have high blood pressure. I am 40, about to be 44 years old, and I was diagnosed at 40 years old. I didn't believe it. I was like, their blood pressure machine is wrong. This is not right. And I'm like, I've lost 40 pounds. I still had high blood pressure. It was just a hereditary thing. But my husband's like, listen, I want to make sure you take your medicine every day because I need you to be around. And I'm like, I see patients every day. I'm like, I need to make sure this is getting treated.
1: Yeah.
0: And I would say that's probably the single most important thing that Black people can do is make sure their blood pressure is treated, because that is a very, very red flag when it comes to having a stroke.
1: Yeah. And I mean, they call blood pressure, high blood pressure, the silent killer, because you don't necessarily feel it. It doesn't necessarily affect your life.
0: Which is until it does.
1: Which is why it can be important just to get your regular checkups done and actually get your blood pressure checked.
0: Oh, it's huge, huge part of it.
1: Yeah. Yeah. Are there differences in stroke outcomes and rehab services when it comes to Black folks? I mean, meaning our ability to recover, do we recover at different rates than other people?
0: I would say the main thing is just the accessibility to rehab. So you have different levels of rehab straight out of a hospital. So if I have a patient that came in yesterday and they'll probably be in the ICU for a couple of days, and then they'll go to the regular floor for a couple of days while they make sure their blood pressure is controlled. And then we try to get them to what's called inpatient rehab. That is the boot camp of all rehab. That's the top tier of rehab. You stay in a hospital and you see usually a PM&R doctor like myself, and you get 3 hours of therapy a day. It's the most therapy you'll get anywhere. And you're typically there for 2 to 3 weeks, depending on how bad your stroke is. Patients that it is very difficult to get into inpatient rehab. It's expensive and insurance has to approve it. And if you don't have insurance, typically you're not going to be able to go to inpatient rehab. And that is one of the biggest disparities I see, is patients, specifically Black patients, being able to access inpatient rehab because of resources. Because if you can't qualify for that, then you have to go to a skilled nursing facility where you can get the rehab is not as aggressive. Or if you're pretty good, you'll go to home health rehab. You'll go home and get rehab at home, and then you'll transition to outpatient rehab. But the biggest disparity is just getting patients into inpatient rehab and having access to that.
1: Yeah. How can people who are caregivers for someone who is going through this, who is dealing with aphasia, who is in stroke recovery, how can people best support someone who is having difficulties communicating after having a stroke?
0: No, that's an excellent question. I believe stroke recovery groups are huge, and finding someone else that's going through it with you, because caregiver burden is real. And being able to be there for your patient. In inpatient rehab, we ask our patients to bring their family members for family training, typically the last couple weeks or the last couple days of the rehab stay, so they can be trained on how to do some physical therapy at home as they bring their family member home, how to do some of the speech exercises with their patients, and just being understanding as a caregiver. Like, it can be frustrating when you're talking to someone and they're not doing what you want them to do, and you're taking care of them, and just say, hey, they don't have the ability to understand what you're saying. So you have to give them some grace.
1: Yeah. So it affects not only your speech, but your ability to comprehend.
0: Understand. Yeah, it can. It depends. There's different types of aphasia, but yeah, the worst type of aphasia, global aphasia, or receptive aphasia, will affect your ability to comprehend.
1: Wow.
0: Yeah.
1: And is there something that you would recommend that people avoid? Is there a mistake that you see people make often? There's something that you would say to avoid doing when you're interacting with someone who's in recovery with aphasia?
0: I would avoid getting mad at them, right? You're telling them what to do and they're not doing it, and just giving them a grace, and avoid getting frustrated, and try to find different coping skills or to help them. So if it's being more demonstrative, like, hey, you might have to cue by showing them exactly what you want to do by doing it. You need to find different mechanisms to help them understand.
1: Yeah. We are talking this morning with Dr. Benicia Williams, who is a double board certified physician in physical medicine and rehabilitation, PM&R, and sports medicine. You can find her online at dr_B_

Will, W-I-L-L, that's D-R underscore B underscore Will on Instagram. Dr. Benicia Williams. We're talking about recovery from aphasia. This is Aphasia Awareness Month, and she is helping us to understand more about that illness and what the recovery process is like and how we can best support folks that are going through that or hopefully avoid going through it altogether if possible. We're going to take a brief break and come back with more of our conversation with Dr. Benicia Williams after this. 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I am Dara Starr Tucker. We'll be back with more of our conversation with Dr. Benicia Williams right after this.

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0: Welcome back to The Front Page. I am Dara Starr Tucker, and we are here this morning talking with the wonderful Dr. Benicia Williams, who is a double board certified physician in physical medicine and rehabilitation, PM&R, and sports medicine. And she works helping patients recover from strokes, recover from a condition called aphasia, which I know a lot of people probably don't know a whole lot about. We don't really know a lot about this word in and of itself. So aphasia is the effect that happens after a stroke that causes people to have difficulty communicating or sometimes even comprehending. Is it just related to speech and comprehension, or is aphasia is the physical, are physical limitations also included in aphasia, Dr. Williams?
1: And or comprehend.
0: Say that again. I'm so sorry, Dr. Williams.
1: I said it's only the inability to speak or comprehend. Okay. The physical aspect is separate from aphasia.
0: Okay. That's an important clarification. So can aphasia improve over time? And how does that, what makes the difference in how people improve over time versus not improving?
1: No, it absolutely can. I see it every day on my patients when I round in the hospital. Sometimes they don't, when they first come in, they have no clue who I am. They don't understand anything that I'm saying. And then I round on them every day and they tend to get a little bit better. What makes it, what makes your recovery exponentially larger is the access to rehab and doing speech and language pathology or speech therapy and doing that ongoing.
0: So aphasia can relate to, because I my father passed away several years ago, and he had brain cancer, and I feel like a lot of what you're describing is exactly what he was going through. So aphasia can relate not just to victims of stroke, but victims of any kind of traumatic brain injury.
1: Exactly.
0: It sounds like
1: any insult to that part of the brain. So if it's from a tumor, if it's from a traumatic brain injury, hitting your head,
0: okay,
1: having a brain bleed. It's just that the stroke is the number one cause of aphasia. But yes, brain cancer. I saw that my grandmother passed away of brain cancer, and the same thing.
0: Okay,
1: that part of the brain was affected.
0: Yeah. So like a brain bleed, or what is the other condition I'm thinking of? That sudden thing that happens. That
1: aneurysm.
0: Aneurysm. Yes.
1: Mm-hmm. That is a type of stroke, an aneurysm. We call that strokes are classified as hemorrhagic, meaning there's a bleed, mm-hmm. or ischemic, meaning the blood supply got cut off. So a subdural hematoma or an aneurysm that can cause a subarachnoid hematoma, that is a brain bleed, and that is a hemorrhagic stroke.
0: Interesting. So all of these things can lead to aphasia.
1: Absolutely.
0: Wow. So how important would you say, Dr. Williams, that social connections and community support are during the

0: the recovery journey?
1: Huge. It is huge to have a strong community behind you to get better. Because again, it kind of goes along with the motivation. It makes you want to get better if you have people there that are rooting you on. And just to take care of you and you feel taken care of. That is a huge want to want. That is a huge thing to want. So people feel better when they have a huge community support and family support.
0: Yeah. And what sort of struggles do you see your patients going through? I know that your part of the process is really to help them with that physical and mental recovery. But what do you see your patients dealing with regard to their mental health, just the psychological impacts of dealing with aphasia? Does that impact the work that you do?
1: Oh, absolutely. Kind of like we had that discussion before we are on air and telling my patients like, hey, this is not the life that you thought you were going to have. Something yeah. devastating has happened to you.
0: Yeah.
1: But it doesn't mean that it's not going to be good. It's just different than what you thought. So patients have to mourn the death of the life they thought they were going to have.
0: Wow.
1: And be able to accept, hey, this is where I'm at. And make the best of it. And my job is to improve their quality of life and help them have the best quality of life they can after this devastating event.
0: Yeah, and I can imagine you probably see people go through various stages of depression. I would imagine it's probably pretty common in the work you do.
1: 100%, because I'm like, especially for a stroke, it's so sudden that, you know, and patients can be at work and then all of a sudden they have a devastating stroke and they're like, what is happening? Yeah. You have to process, and that takes a while to process. So sometimes I really don't get to see patients' personality until they get to rehab. I'm like, you're quite funny. Right. When, you're depressed because you have to mourn the life that you had.
0: Yeah. I can only imagine. Well, what resources, Dr. Williams, are available, because you mentioned, you know, with Black families in particular, access to resources can be, a big challenge in getting insurance to improve the kind of care that the people need to recover from aphasia. What resources are available to families who may not have access to this kind of specialized care?
1: Yeah, so typically at every hospital, there should be a case manager or a social worker. They are the hearts of a hospital. I always say they have the hardest job in the hospital. And they're very good at connecting patients with resources that are available in their community to help them. So whether it's reaching out to rehabs to ask for charity rehab, if you don't have insurance, making sure you have access to your medication, and then connecting you to a healthcare provider. Social workers and case managers are very good at helping patients find those resources while you're in the hospital.
0: Okay. And are there specific organizations that are directed at this issue of stroke recovery and aphasia recovery that you can point people to?
1: You know, I don't know off the top of my head because every community is a little bit of difference, mm-hmm. but I'm sure there's probably an aphasia group. And I always say Facebook is a huge community.
0: Yeah, it is.
1: There's a Facebook group for everything. So a lot of times, like in where I'm at in the Texas area, the North Texas area, there'll be a stroke North Texas group, and patients are very good at throwing out resources that have helped them.
0: Yeah.
1: So I would that probably actually be the first place I go is to Facebook and see what group is available.
0: Well, there is an American Stroke Association. We don't really hear about this as often as we hear about like the American Heart Association or Breast Cancer Foundation or whatever. But at stroke.org, you can find out more information, I'm sure, about stroke recovery. 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So
1: they have National Aphasia Association. I was like, usually every one of these has a association. So National Aphasia Association.
0: Okay. And do you have the website for the National Aphasia?
1: It is www.aphasia.org. It's not aphasia with the F, people. It's aphasia with PH.
0: The biggest challenge of finding them is learning how to spell aphasia. So you work very closely, in this field. You're in it every day. You're very much in the thick of it and at the cutting edge, of technology.

0: around the treatment of aphasia. What advancements in the technology are you excited about right now? What advancements have been made, you know, maybe even since you entered the field?
1: Yeah, I was recently reading about one. It's called transcranial magnetic stimulation. Mm. And what this is, it's almost like a remote control why patients are working with their speech and language pathologist that they put over the part of the brain that has been affected. And it sends impulses, like it doesn't hurt, just magnetic impulses into that part of the brain to try to help and aid recovery. And the study shows that so far it's been pretty effective. And I believe they're expanding the research on it right now.
0: Yeah, absolutely. Well, that sounds really like,
1: like next level, right?
0: Like some Star Trek stuff.
1: Yeah, exactly.
0: Are you involved at all in that field in terms of research? And, you know, I know you've worked with patients, you are a practitioner and you're actually doing the work. Are you at all involved or interested in the development of new practices for treating aphasia?
1: I'm not involved in research. Typically, that's usually done at like big academic institutions. So I trained at Baylor Scott & White in Dallas, which is a huge academic institution. And they had a rehab research institute specifically that worked on these things. But in my private practice, I know I'm not involved in the research. I wish I had the time to do so. But yeah, there's definitely different institutions and usually academic ones that are doing that.
0: Yeah. One thing I do want to know, Dr. Williams, I always assume that, you know, when you hear, like you said, you hear that someone has had a stroke. My great grandmother, I remember, you know, you described the arm being kind of twisted up and clenched really tightly. And she walked with a limp and that was the way she was my entire life. I never knew her any other way. But are there people who have had strokes who do not deal with aphasia and who don't deal with those physical limitations
1: absolutely
0: formations?
1: Yeah, and those are typically the patients that got to the hospital. They went to the hospital as soon as they started getting symptoms and they were eligible for the clot busting medication that they can administer to help try to break up the clot that's preventing their brain from getting blood. And they can do very, very well. I have patients that can look like they had a devastating stroke. I see them the next day after that medicine has taken place and they're like, oh, they can move their arm all of a sudden. I'm like,
0: wow.
1: That's incredible. Yeah,
0: wow.
1: It really is. So that's why it's imperative patients get to the hospital as soon as possible.
0: Yeah. And is there normal, I would imagine after having a stroke, there is going to be some like post-stroke confusion that may not be related to aphasia. Is there a difference between, you know, how can family members tell the difference between something being something being caused by aphasia versus just the normal confusion that may happen after a stroke?
1: Yeah, I would say aphasia specifically happens when that part of the brain is affected. That is the definition. It's like, hey, the stroke center for language has stroked out that left side versus just confusion. Again, you can have a stroke and then have an underlying urinary tract infection. So I would say if the confusion waxes is wanes. So like at moments they're with it, they can talk and don't have a problem. Then all of a sudden they're confused and it goes back, where aphasia is pretty consistent. Like they're consistent with how they're talking is until it starts to improve. It usually isn't going to take a step back once it starts to improve.
0: Yeah. Well, Dr. Williams, I want to thank you so much for taking time to help us understand aphasia a little bit better. I have to admit, when I saw the word, I definitely had heard the word, but I don't think I would have even known exactly what it was. And so thank you for helping to bring awareness about aphasia during Aphasia Awareness Month. And thank you for being here with us this morning and jumping in. Just so professional.
1: Yeah, thanks for having me. I really appreciate it. I had
0: Absolutely.
1: A good time.
0: Yeah, Dr. Benicia Williams is a double board certified physician in physical medicine and rehabilitation. It's a field called PM&R. And she works in sports medicine. She's certified in sports medicine as well. You can find more information about her. She does great content. Really, really, really good social media content.
1: I appreciate it.
0: Yeah,
1: thank you.
0: Great creator. And I would highly recommend following her if you want to know more about this field. You can find her on Instagram at Dr. B_Will Dr. Benicia, and I'll spell that for you, B-E-N-I-C-I-A. Dr.

0: B-E-N-E.
1: B-E-N-E. Okay. It was meant to be the wrong word. B-E-N-E-C-I-A. Dr. Benicia Williams, who does, important work around aphasia recovery. Thank you so much, Dr. Williams, for being with us on the front page this morning.
0: I appreciate it. Thank you guys for having me.
1: Absolutely. And I had mentioned that we lost Peebo Bryson a couple of weeks ago. I just watched a little part of his homegoing service a couple of days ago. So I think in honor of him, who did suffer a massive stroke, which was how he passed away, I'd like to do a song this morning towards as we're rounding out the show. One that he did with his duet partner, Miss Roberta Flack, who's also one of my favorites. Do we have the song queued up, Bo? Now, I did send it to you this morning. Tonight, I celebrate my love for you. We want to send out a little bit of a shout out to Mr. Peebo Bryson this morning, since we did mention him. You are listening to Radio Free, 102.3 FM, KJLH. I am Dara Starr-Tucker, and we're going to go to the break with a song by Peebo Bryson, a little bit of a tribute to him this morning. This is Tonight, I Celebrate My Love for You with Miss Roberta Flack and Peebo Bryson.

Well, welcome back to The Front Page. We are in the final moments of our show this morning. I was just talking to Bo and to Dorian about dealing with family members who have been victims of traumatic brain injuries, strokes, and that kind of thing. I mentioned my father passed away of brain cancer. A lot of what Dr. Williams was describing sounded very familiar because, you know, a lot of those symptoms can be

0: be very similar. And I was thinking also about the differences between, watching Peebo Bryson. Unfortunately, we heard that he had that massive stroke, and 2 days later he was gone. Versus, someone like Sinbad, who is he's had a really long road to recovery. I don't know if you all have seen any video of him recently.
1: Mm-hmm. Yeah.
0: It's rough, but he is recovering. You know, he's not obviously not back to 100%, but there is in some cases there is hope of getting at least some of your life back.
2: Yeah.
0: And Bo, you said you have a family member who recently has had a stroke and is in the recovery process.
3: No, passed
0: as well.
3: Away actually.
0: Oh,
3: yeah, so it was a family friend. I grew up where I used to live on Van Ness. Family friend passed away. He had a stroke about a couple months ago, and he just recently passed away. Like maybe about a year ago, he had a stroke, and he just recently passed away.
0: Mm-hmm.
3: Yeah, the watching somebody decline, and you know they want to be better.
0: Yeah,
3: it sucks.
0: But it's like the doctor was saying. It was very interesting. One of the really interesting parts of that conversation was hearing her say, people will feel that numbness. They'll feel a little bit of that droop, that you recognize with the stroke. They'll feel a little bit of that numbness, have the symptoms, and then go to sleep because they think that they can just kind of sleep it off.
3: Like a headache.
0: Right. Yeah. And then you have put yourself past that window where you can get that life-saving treatment or medication. So I guess the takeaways from this conversation would be, first of all, have your blood pressure continually monitored. I would say anyone over the age of 35 or 40 should be consistently at least a couple of times a year, if not quarterly, going in and getting your blood pressure monitored. If you deal with high blood pressure, do not be so proud that you don't want to get on medication or you think you can handle it yourself. Get on the medication, then also make the dietary changes or lifestyle changes that you need to. But a lot of people are on blood pressure medication that you may not think are on it. But monitoring that blood pressure and getting control of it is the most important thing you can do. And you can't get on the medicine until you know that you need it, which means you got to get into the doctor. But then also catching it early, going in if you recognize those symptoms.
3: Pulling back the veil a little bit, I'm probably get in trouble or get a text message about this later. If you do have high blood pressure, please let your children know, because it is very important that the kids know. That is one of the questions when you do go to a doctor's appointment. They ask you if your parents or anyone close mm-hmm. to you have suffer from high blood pressure, and you have to let them know.
0: Yeah.
3: I had to find out the hard way that my parents had high blood pressure.
0: Mm-hmm.
3: And then another thing is, if you do have high blood pressure and you take high blood pressure medication, take your medication. Don't just take anybody else's medication simply because they have high blood pressure. Everybody's level is different. Mm. And I had to literally get on my dad's head about this.
0: Yeah.
3: He won't take his. I can't find my bottle. Oh, here's my wife's.
0: Yeah.
3: And he takes my mom's. I'm like, yo, hers might be stronger than yours, Pops. Like, you can't. You can't do that.
2: Yeah.
3: Like, because I don't even know.
0: If that should go without saying, should not take your medication.
3: Yeah.
0: All right. Well, find us
3: You'd
0: on the
3: surprised.
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3: Cerritos Mall, 1 o'clock. Summer of Soul tickets. 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
1: If you're not a certified prankster and this is not what you do for a living, you should not be jumping into this. 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
1: Stay in your lane.
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4: certification is what I'm doing.
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4: you can actually go somewhere and get certified.
5: Them out.
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5: They have a graduation time.
2: Yeah. Prank yes, to university.
1: All that. It's certification, man. All of that.
5: Man, if you got certified to prank.
1: We got a prank union and everything, man. We got all that.
2: Goodness. What?
1: Yeah, and that young man is not in it. 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
9: Well, thank you so much there, Tommy. Good morning, everyone. Happy, Wednesday? Wednesday. Happy Wednesday to you folks. We've got some stories here for you. Looks like we're trying to figure out the very latest of the Boyle Heights fire there at the warehouse. This is day 7. I'll tell you where firefighters are in their progress. Looks like this heat is going to stick around a little bit longer. We're going to tell you how you can watch out for your loved ones as well as yourself. And if you're headed to the beach trying to cool off, not a good idea in some areas as bacteria levels are increasing in those areas. And then several residents hospitalized after elder abuse. I'll tell you the latest of this story. And then thousands of pounds of illegal fireworks seized. It was a massive bust. I'll give you the details coming up. Now, let's take a look at traffic. Those of you that are making your way out, please slow down out there at the southbound 605 at Laura Sousa Road. There's a hit and run there. No injuries to report. And looks like Wilshire Boulevard tied up on the southbound 405. Westbound 210 at Mountain Avenue is tied up in the southbound 605 at South Street. That's going to be slow and go. I do have tickets to give to you this morning. We're going to get you out again to Disneyland Resort. They're still doing it big as they celebrate soulfully. The summer vibes are still vibing out there. We'll get you these tickets, the family four pack up for grabs. And then, of course, we're going to get you out for our KJLH Black Music Box Office. It opens at 9:20. 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I can't give you what they are just yet, but we will send you to KJLHradio.com where you can find out the very latest and the greatest there right before 9:20 to grab your tickets. All right. So good.

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so please be careful. Then you got La Tijera Boulevard, the on-ramp on the northbound 405, and then Universal Studios way out at the Boulevard. The southbound 101 is tied up with a hazard. So all of those hazards means you got to slow down. All right, so slow down just a bit. Good morning, family. It's the day. 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
1: She done stopped speaking to you. And I done told you, ain't nothing wrong with us. You saw him hugged up with somebody else. I didn't. And I don't believe you.
0: Yeah.
1: Because your sister wants to have a healthy, loving marriage. And she ain't gonna let nothing, including you, mess that up.
0: You're right. Thank you, CLO.
2: Oh, well.
0: Uh-huh. Coming up at the top of the hour, we will have some entertainment news for you right after this.
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6: Thank you, Tommy. Good morning, everyone. Looks like we're going to have some heat out there, more so than before the last couple of days. This shall be the warmest day, what they're saying, of the week. Heat advisory continues in some parts of the Southland. They're looking at certain areas like downtown. Even the coastal areas are going to warm up. The valley, that's going to be hot, they're saying, all the way until the evening hours. So if you have a high risk to heat illnesses, for certain groups, we know there's a sensitivity there, the very young, the elderly, those with without air conditioning, please go find the local libraries. They will keep it cool there for you. Stay hydrated and make sure you look out for those that are vulnerable as well as your pets. Today will be the warmest day of the week, according to the experts. All right. So making our way out in traffic this morning, there are a couple of things to watch out for. Northbound 405 at Bellflower Boulevard, there's a collision there. It's going to be there for a minute. And then we're dealing with Lower Azusa Road from the southbound 605. Folks are calling me about that area. Slow down and be careful, all right? We're looking for our 23rd caller, and it must be a young person because we're giving away tickets for Disneyland, all right? Tickets for Disneyland. We're opening the phones right now, bright and early. They thought they were going to get to sleep in for the summer. Nope, get up. Get them up. Get them up. It's time for them to win these tickets for the family. So the family will have something good to do this summer. We'll get you out so you can celebrate soulfully with Summer Vibes at the Disneyland Resort. Be my 23rd caller. Young people, young people, young people. I need to hear your voice first, and you will grab these tickets. All right? Sound good? Very, very good. We'll talk to you in a bit. Good morning, family. It's a day. 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

0: as, quote, the man with the golden ears. He served as president of Columbia Records before going on to found Arista Records and J Records. While shaping the careers of generations of superstars, he discovered, signed, and mentored iconic stars like Whitney Houston, Janis Joplin, Aretha Franklin, and Alicia Keys. Celebrities and artists shared heartfelt tributes to Clive Davis, celebrating his vision, kindness, and unmatched ear for timeless songs. Steve, had you ever met Clive Davis before?
1: I don't think I have. Yeah. I don't remember. Of course I would have known if I did.
0: Yeah. Music icon.
2: Yeah.
0: R.I.P. Yep. Switching gears now. Jay-Z, I don't know if you guys have seen this. Jay-Z is receiving backlash across social media and in the black community after announcing that he has partnered with Target to release an exclusive 30th anniversary vinyl of his debut album, Reasonable Doubt, right in the middle of an active, widespread black consumer boycott of Target.
3: Wow.
0: Yeah. Critics feel that by using his massive cultural leverage to drive traffic into Target stores, Jay-Z is undermining a collective community action and prioritizing a corporate paycheck over social solidarity. Many people expressed disappointment in the collaboration and compared it to Jay-Z's past partnership with the NFL during Colin Kaepernick's protests. On the other hand, some commenters came to Jay's defense, pointing out that other major artists have engaged in similar deals and argue that the backlash is a case of selective outrage for Jay-Z. What do you think about it, Steve?
1: I don't know. This is the first time understanding what the deal was. I'd heard he had struck a deal with Target, but this is the first time I've heard it. Mm-hmm. Okay, let me ask you all a question because I don't know. The boycott of Target is still going on?
0: Yeah. Uh-huh. It is.
1: Okay.
2: Yeah.
4: We through with
1: first of all, let me say this. The deal with the NFL was not to undercut the Colin Kaepernick deal. The deal with the NFL has actually been a good deal for us as a culture. Super Bowl halftime has never been this way, ever, ever, until Jay-Z took over. It's never looked this way. But, you know, once again, for those that love you, no explanation necessary. For those that's going to hate you, no explanation acceptable. This is the first I'm hearing of the Target deal. I don't know. It really don't seem like that big a deal that you releasing your album on vinyl. And I don't care.
0: Well, yeah.
4: At Walmart.
0: That's not the point. It's the point. The fact that he did it at Target with the boycott still going on. You know, he struck a deal with Target. They say it's just to get a check. And, you know, he's ignoring the boycott and what the black community is doing. That's basically the issue.
1: That's not good in terms of for us, especially celebrities, man. We just gotta stay mindful.
0: Mm-hmm.
1: We have to stay mindful.
4: We gotta stay.
1: Now, if a white person did this, it wouldn't be nothing.
0: No.
1: It wouldn't be nothing. But we are held accountable by each other to each other, even when we ain't accountable by each other or to each other. Do you understand what I'm saying?
0: Mm-hmm. Mm-hmm.
1: We are the most harsh critics of ourselves. But then oftentimes some people is criticizing, ain't doing nothing. Ain't doing nothing. So as a celebrity, you have to be mindful that we are responsible for the actions of one another as black people.
0: Mm-hmm.
1: And they are going to watch your every move and hold you accountable to their standard, even if they don't have it. Ain't that crust crazy?
0: Uh-huh. So we'll see how this goes, how his album sells, you know, on the 30th anniversary at Target, because there is, you know, like we said, an active boycott still going on. And yes, it is still going on.
1: See, I didn't know.
0: Steve,
1: I thought Jamal Bryant had called the boycott off.
0: Well, I think he did, but then, you know, he got criticized for that, and then it's back on now.
1: Mm. I'm confused.
0: Remember, there was some issue about, you know, he came and said it was over. That was earlier this year.
1: Okay, cool. All right, y'all, tell me this right now, so I don't go nowhere. What all are we boycotting?
0: Well, Target for
1: Family
0: sure.
1: Dollar?
0: Target for sure.
1: Okay, I'm not going there.
0: I think it's Dollar General it was.
1: I ain't going there.

0: Oh, really?
1: Mm-hmm. No. Oh, I'm not crossing that picket line, baby.
2: Not the dollar store, but Dollar General in particular.
1: Dollar store, dollar stick, dollar worth, dollar and a half, dollar quarter. I'm not going in now. One of them, I stand with y'all.
2: You need a list, is what you're saying. You need a list so you'll know where to go.
0: Because I go in there to get the balloons for the birthday.
1: Let me know when y'all is. Let me know when y'all boycotting Waffle House. That's, I'm waiting on that one right there. And here's another big one. Let me know when y'all boycotting Buc-ee's.
3: No.
1: Because I just went there. If you really want to prove something to me, let me know when you're boycotting Amazon, the app. Nah.
0: No, we ain't gonna hold that line.
1: See that right
0: Everybody
1: there?
0: Everybody go cross that picket line.
2: All right. Coming up. Thank you, guys. Coming up in 20 minutes. We'll get you that list, Steve. Coming up in 20 minutes after legendary singer Peabo Bryson's homegoing celebration was held on Monday. We'll talk about it right after this.
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7: 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All right, now I'm looking for my 23rd caller, my young person 23rd caller, to send them out to the Disneyland Resort so they can celebrate soulfully. We've got summer vibes. Let's get that 23rd caller. Hi, good morning. Who's this?
8: Raylon Williams.
7: Hi, Raylon Williams. How are you doing?
8: Good. How about you?
7: I'm great this morning. Are you out for summer?
8: Yes.
7: What are you doing this summer?
8: Summer school.
7: Oh, summer school. Look, summer school can be fun when you're with your friends. Are your other friends going to be there too?
8: Yes.
7: Oh, good. That means you can invite them all with you to the Disneyland Resort. Congratulations.
8: Thank you.
7: You're the winner. Are you excited about going?
8: Yes.
7: Do you know what friends are you going to take with you?
8: Not yet, but hopefully I will.
7: Okay. You plan it out, okay? You plan it out. Who's that in the background with you?
8: My mom and dad.
7: Hi, mom and dad.
9: Hi, good morning. I got a Mickey Mouse sweater today.
7: Oh, you got a... That brought the good luck. The Mickey Mouse sweater brought the luck.
9: Yes.
7: I love it. As a family, tell me, who's sending you to the Disneyland Resort?
9: KJLA.
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0: 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Reuben Studdard, who frequently toured with Peebo, honored him by singing a rendition of Donny Hathaway's classic "Someday We'll All Be Free." Regina Bell and B.B. Winans gave musical tributes to Peebo as well. Peebo Bryson passed away earlier this month following a stroke, sadly. He was 75 years old. Now, Steve, I wanted to ask you, do you remember the last time we saw Peebo? He was in our studio in L.A. back in 2018. Remember, he was releasing, some new music.
1: Man, that boy right there, he's one of my favorite artists.
0: Yes.
1: I've seen Peebo live. I feel like reaching for the sky.
0: I'm so into you.
1: I'm so inspired. I want to reach a little higher. Mm-hmm.
2: Beautiful voice.
0: Yeah, man. Great, great voice.
1: Yes. Yeah. The Dr. J of R&B.
0: Mm-hmm. Mm. Now, explain that for people who don't know.
1: Dr. J, back in the day, was the highlight reel of the ABA-NBA. Dr. Julius Erving was the highlight reel.
0: Mm-hmm.
1: And I've heard Peebo Bryson say, "I'm the Dr. J of R&B."
0: Oh,
1: he was a highlight reel.
0: Mm-hmm.
1: His voice was
0: incredible. Yeah.
2: Beautiful. Mm-hmm.
1: Top five male vocalist.
0: Oh, for sure.
2: Absolutely.
0: Yeah. No question.
1: Like
0: no
1: a question. Voice tone, for me, is Luther.
2: Mm-hmm. Okay.
1: Then it was Marvin.
0: Mm-hmm. Okay.
1: Voice tone. Mm-hmm. Tied for third.
0: Mm-hmm.
2: Okay.
1: Peebo Bryson.
0: Mm-hmm.
1: Barry White.
0: Ooh.
2: Nice.
3: Ooh, nice. Barry.
0: You're in there with the greats.
2: Man, your list is iconic.
0: Yes,
2: sir.
1: What?
2: Yes, sir.
1: Play with me. I know what I'm talking about.
0: Four and five.
1: Tied.
2: Another
1: at
2: time.
1: Four and five.
0: Mm-hmm.
1: Ronald Isley.
2: Yes, sir.
0: Okay.
2: Yes, sir.
1: And Eddie LaVert.
2: Yes, sir.
0: Oh,
2: yes,
0: okay. All right.
2: Outstanding list.
0: That's your, that's your Mount Rushmore of singers. Yeah.
1: Keep on asking. What else you want?
0: Six.
2: Go to team.
0: Bring it up.
1: Six.
0: Uh-huh.
1: R&B voices. Six.
0: Mm-hmm.
2: Uh-huh.
1: I'm leaving somebody out. But I got to go with Uncle Charlie.
0: Yeah, for sure.
1: Seven. I have to go with, talking about greatest male vocalist I ever heard. Whose voice is that? Al Green.
3: Green.
0: Come on now. Fuck. Come on now. That's my
2: you
0: favorite.
2: Got to say it.
0: Favorite.
1: Nah.
0: That's my favorite.
1: No, that's all I got for you.
0: Coming up. Okay. Coming up in 34 minutes after the hour, a woman tried to sell her boyfriend's designer shoes and found out they were fake. We'll find out what happened right after this. You're

0: 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Surrounding areas, listen up. A day has something for you.
1: That I do. I have information. Bo is going to be out in Cerritos Mall, right?
2: Yeah, Cerritos Mall, corner of South Street and Gridley, right next to the Comerica Bank. 1 p.m.-ish today. 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Got these tickets, 1 o'clock, Cerritos Mall, South and Gridley.
1: Yeah, we're excited about the Saban. I can't tell you how many people are trying to hang out with Bobby.
2: Saban Theater is an amazing theater.
1: The venue is so amazing. And then you got Bobby Brown on stage doing his thing. Come on.
2: That's the king.
1: All righty, we'll be there. Let's take a look at traffic. You got issues out there. Stadium Way is tied up on the southbound 110 with a hazard. Then Colorado Boulevard from the northbound 2 and Slauson from the southbound 605. Careful in both directions, all right? So careful. 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

0: This is a case of what would you do in this situation? Okay, this was on Reddit, guys. A Maryland couple have been dating for 8 months, and they're known for being a cute and trendy couple that wear nothing but designer clothes and shoes. They moved in with each other last month, and to make room for all of his girlfriend's shoes, the boyfriend offered to donate 7 pairs of his shoes to a local charity. But the girlfriend didn't take the shoes to a charity. She decided to take the shoes to a consignment store instead, thinking they would be worth some money. She was very surprised to find out that all of the shoes are designer fakes. She considers this a deal breaker. And what would you do in this situation? So they broke up. That was a deal breaker for her.
1: Because she's materialistic.
0: Yeah, materialistic.
1: And that's how she is. She's basing everything on materialistic, what you have.
0: Mm-hmm.
1: You know, how we are, what we appear to be and all like that. And so I say it's good riddance.
0: Mm-hmm. You know? But she thought they were designer shoes until then.
1: Yeah.
0: She was cool with it. She didn't know.
1: Yeah. Yeah. He might have wanted her for the same reason.
0: For her gear. Yeah. Wow.
1: Very, very fragile existence like that. I don't know, shallow.
0: Yeah, very
1: shallow. That's just so crazy to me, man.
0: Mm-hmm.
1: But that's what they do. I say good riddance, though, homie. You dodged a bullet.
0: So what would you have done though in this situation? I mean, she should have taken him to charity, like he said. She didn't do that. She was trying to get some money out of the deal. What would you have done?
1: I'm going to take up to Canal Street with me and show her how to say something to me.
2: Not
1: what is you buying all the watches?
0: I like it.
1: Not flipping. What is you buying that Cartier for and you can get a Cartier? What is you doing?
2: It's a silver lining in this, huh?
0: Rolex, a Relax.
1: Sitting up here and bought this brightening when you could just get a Lean Bright. What you doing?
2: The watch.
0: I like it, Steve.
1: Yeah, and like Tommy said, you gotta fake it till you make it, man. Mm-hmm. You can't. You ain't there yet, you know.
0: Mm-hmm.
2: So there's nothing wrong with rocking knockoffs, right?
0: I mean,
3: but should he have been honest with her?
0: Well, I mean, they've been dating for 8 months. Yeah, it seems like it would have come up at some point, but maybe not.
1: Well, he said, "Hey, look, I'm gonna make room for your clothes. Go and take these shoes down here to the thrift store." Trying to make money, gonna take it to a consignment store.
0: Yeah, I mean, but that was a nice gesture in and of itself for him making room for her in his life. You know, with this.
1: Should he have been honest, Tommy? Where'd that come from?
0: I don't know. You're mad about that?
1: And for what?
0: Could he have been honest?
1: What are we talking about these shoes for? And I already bought them.
3: Clearly from the Dollar General.
2: But why do you have to? Okay, so honesty is also, well,
3: overrated.
2: Lying is kind of withholding information too,
0: mm-hmm.
2: right?
0: Omitting.
1: Yes.
0: Omitting.
1: Yes. Mm-hmm.
2: So why are you mad? I'm confused.
0: So
2: why are you mad
0: it.
2: At Tommy for saying that he could have told her? Because that's, you know, just giving information. You know,
1: where'd that come from him? What? This fool.
0: Oh, the man on the show.
1: Where'd that come from? He on this radio show, he gonna have to decide.

0: nephew Tommy, or is he Thomas Miles?
1: We didn't hire Thomas Miles.
0: We did not hire Thomas Miles.
2: You want him to be right.
0: Very aggravating. Thomas Miles gets on your nerves. Directive, deliberate.
1: How did he say it, Steve? How did he say it?
0: Say, wait a minute, man. Why couldn't he have been honest?
2: What?
1: Yeah, who are you?
2: Your face. Look at your
0: are
2: face.
0: You crazy? This ain't no time for honesty.
1: He was already lying about the designers.
0: Man.
3: Or didn't say it. Here, baby, take these shoes down. They not real. Gotta take them down to the thrift store.
1: Wow. All right. Well, coming up next, it is a prank phone call with the very honest all of a sudden. Nephew Tommy, or is it Thomas Miles? We'll find out right after this.
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0: This is Steve Harvey Morning Show, man.
1: I mean, we've known each other long enough, man. We've been around each other with children's successes, graduations, acceptance into college, marriages. I watch kids being born, graduated. Wait, Shirley, what'd you say?
2: Divorces.
1: Oh, yeah.
3: Plural. She said plural.
0: Don't leave that out.
1: Yeah. Yeah, me and you know who leading that group right there.
2: Only by one.
1: I ain't saying who it is.
4: You say lead by one.
1: Well, I'm going to lead you. What you ain't finna do is outdo me.
2: Exactly. You can have that.
1: A divorce? What? No, you ain't going to get no divorce. I don't get one. You Oh, you going to get somebody new. Oh, you ain't finna get somebody new. I ain't finna. Yeah.
3: You're not going to be outdone.
1: Hell no. Not on this show.
2: What you not going

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1: Hey, there's more of the Steve Harvey Morning Show coming up right after this.
2: Coming up at the top of the hour, it is my strawberry letter for today, and the subject is put your money where your mouth is. Okay, we'll get into that, find out what that's all about.
3: All right.
2: In just a few, yeah, put your money where your mouth is. But right now, it is time for the nephew and today's prank phone call. What you got for his nephew?
4: I got a nice little teaspoon of stupid for y'all. Nice little old teaspoon of stupid. Let me give it to you. And this is Nephew Tommy speaking, just to get some clarity to that. This is Tommy.
2: We know. All right?
5: Oh, well, then that's not a teaspoon.
2: Right. Hmm. What is it, Steve?
5: That's a ladle.
2: A whole lot of teaspoons.
4: This right here is my roommate, Benny. Take a listen.
6: Hello? Am I speaking to Devin?
7: Yeah, this is he.
6: Okay, hey, man, this is Chris. I live above you. I ain't never met you before, but you have you been calling the leasing office about complaining on me about I'm making too much noise or what?
7: Yeah, man, my bad, bro. I was trying to catch you, man. I could never catch you at home, man. It's just like, you know, bro.
6: I work at night.
7: Yeah, I work in the day. But I can't sleep at night, bro, because I don't know what's going on in your apartment. You know what I'm saying? I ain't trying to be in your business. I'm not trying to be in your business, player. I just can't get no sleep at night, man, because there'd be a lot of noise up there. A lot of noise, a lot of talking. And what you do is your business, bro. I'm just saying, man, please, dog.
6: Hey, man, but you ain't have to go to the leasing office, man. All you had to do, you know, was holler at me. You ain't, they got me written up like, you know, one more complaint on me, they going to put me out or something.
7: Well, yeah, dog, like I say, though, I was trying to find you. You know what I'm saying? But I guess we miss each other because you work at night. And I work in the day. So, you know, when you going, I'm coming. And when I'm coming, you going. You know what I'm saying? Bro, I ain't trying to start no shit. I'm just trying to, you know, go to work and pay my bills, man. That's all.
6: I be at work at night, man. You know what I'm saying? I'm trying to get my hustle on like you trying to get yours on during the day.
7: Hold on. Okay, let's make it make sense. Bruh, if you at work at night, somebody in your apartment talking loud than a keeping me up. Square business.
6: Okay.
7: You got a roommate or something?
6: No, I ain't got no roommate.
7: Man,
6: you might have heard Benny.
7: Somebody in there talking loud, holding a conversation. It's like two people in there talking loud every night.
6: That's Benny, man. Benny be talking.
7: Okay, you say you ain't got no roommate, so who is Benny? Who is Benny?
6: Benny is my bird, my parrot. That's Benny be talking.
7: Oh, like, man, stop with me, dog. Listen, man. Why? Wait a minute. You trying to tell me a bird?
6: That's Benny, man. I done had Benny 10 years. That's my bird.
7: Birds don't even live that long. So now I'm up at night. I'm up at work because of a bird? That's what you want. That's what you call me to tell me. A bird.
6: I call you to tell you ain't got to be putting these complaints on me, man.
7: Say, man.
6: But I'm gone at night. That's Benny talking, man.
7: Where the Benny then? Your bird,
6: dog.
7: Look, I'm telling you now, do something with the bird then, or it's going to be some consequences and repercussions. I'm talking about some fried chicken around this.
6: Hey, man, Benny is like a family member to me.
7: Bird, toucan Sam, the chicken on the cornflake box, Kentucky chicken, churches, all that. Your bird.
6: Hey, man, you don't tell me nothing bad about my bird. Okay, brother, you know what? Maybe me and you need to square off in front of each other, because you don't disrespect Benny, man.
7: Hey, all right. You think this is some... All right. I bet that be on my table when I get home. If it's a bird, then I bet that be on my dinner table, man.
6: Hey, man, now you ain't finna sit here and disrespect me and try to tell me what you gonna do to my bird. Now, you ain't finna do nothing stupid to Benny.
7: I tell you what. See, you can date. You at home right now, but you go to work tonight. I bet you Benny don't be at that tomorrow. I bet you we be finger-licking good tomorrow.
6: Hey, man, hold on a minute, man. Wait a minute, dog. And what you can't do is start talking about what you gonna do to my bird. Now I done told you, you filed for going to the leasing office calling me out, and now you on the phone. I'm trying to work this out with you, and now
7: you ain't trying to work it out. Now, first off, you call me and tell me that it's a bird holding a conversation with itself. I'm the stupid right now. I'm the stupid even continuing this conversation about a bird. It's keeping me up all night. Are you serious?
6: Man, maybe you need to get some earplugs or something, man.
7: Say, man, listen, bro. Listen. Whatever the it is. If it's a bird, a recording, whatever it is, you better do something with it. If it's a bird, man, I'm going to be so insulted if this is a bird. I'm going to really...
6: It is a bird. It's Benny, man. It's Benny.

0: you had to do was come to me, and we could have handled this like me.
1: Hold on. Okay. We're going to handle it like me and then. First off, leasing office wouldn't give me your name. What's your name?
0: My name, Chris.
1: Okay, Chris, I'm Devin. There we go. Listen, dog, for the past 3 months, you know what I'm saying, I ain't really been getting no sleep because of this bird. You say it's a bird. I don't believe that, but a bird, come on, dog.
0: That's my bird, man. I haven't been it for 10 years.
1: Well, look, take the to work with you then. I don't care. Figure something out, but whatever going on up there with you and your bird need to come to an immediate halt, or it's going to be some dog.
0: Hey, man, what you can't do is threaten me about what's going on in my household, man.
1: Look here, you and Bennett, Lenny, whatever the name is, you need to do something with that, or it's going to be some real issues. Man, why am I going back and forth with you about this? You keep telling me something about a bird.
0: It's a bird. What's the problem with it? What's the problem understanding that people have pet birds?
1: Say, man, I don't give a if you have a pet bird, but really, this talks all night long. How do you live with this man? Because they'll never shut up.
0: I tell you what Benny told me to tell you, though.
1: Wait, Chris. I don't want to hear what no bird told you to tell me. Oh, my
0: God. Can I tell you what Benny told me to tell you?
1: What? What the f*** did Benny?
0: Benny told me to tell you this, that this is Nephew Tommy from the Steve Harvey Morning Show. You just got pranked by your boy, Sean.
1: You Are you serious, dog?
0: Devin, did I get you, man?
1: You got me, dog. You got it, man. I'm going to get it. I'm going to have to wait till this dude get home, dog, and talk to him. I ain't talk so much to you about this supposed bird. I don't know what's upstairs, man. I made a dude. Dog, I be up all night, you know what I'm saying? I'm missing my sleep. I'm missing y'all in the morning because I'm browsing, hitting the snooze button.
0: Hey, I got one more thing to ask you, Devin. What is the baddest? I'm talking about the baddest radio show in the land.
1: Oh, man, Steve Harvey Morning Show. We never get some.
2: Staying on stupid. You staying on stupid business. That's how you do it.
3: Way too much.
2: Right? Quit letting Thomas Miles talk, because evidently don't nobody like him. You got to stay stupid at all times around here. It's in the contract. Stay stupid.
3: It's your job.
2: Your job.
4: Yeah. Who are you talking to? Yourself?
2: Yeah. Yeah.
5: Okay. Right there.
2: Yeah.
4: Okay.
5: Confirmation.
2: Y'all don't do that? Y'all don't talk to yourself?
5: Yeah.
6: Yeah, but when we talk to ourselves, it's the same person.
4: You all on the microphone, on the airway.
2: Y'all don't ever have a meeting with y'all self?
5: A whole meeting?
4: Wow.
2: Yes.
6: No. See, you can do that, y'all. Y'all don't understand. You can do that when it's two different people.
5: Oh, okay. Oh. That's the key, yeah.
4: How does the meeting go?
2: It starts out kind of rough because nobody wants to agree on anything. Mm-hmm. Thomas don't like Tommy. Yeah, they just don't get along. And what it is Thomas made Tommy, and Tommy is getting all the spotlight, and Thomas gets nothing. You see what I'm saying?
5: Oh.
2: And it bothers Thomas that he don't get to shine, and Tommy gets to shine. And it's just, yeah, it's a little difficult.
4: Thomas be hating on Tommy? Is that what I'm hearing?
2: But he made Tommy. You see what I'm saying?
6: But Thomas forgets that.
4: Thank you.
6: And Thomas forgets that it is still him. That's where the problem is.
4: You jump in.
6: Ain't that crazy?
4: Give us clarity.
5: Okay, we gotta go. Woo. All right. Thank you, nephew. I know. Coming up next, my strawberry letter. Subject, put your money where your mouth is. We'll get into it right after this.
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0: you know what's coming out. Information about what has happened with LAUSD. They have approved new limits for young students, including a ban on devices in classrooms below second grade. Now, this is what it breaks it down to. Looks like they're saying preschool through first grade, no screen time. None whatsoever. Then second to third grade, an hour and 40 minutes per week. Fourth to fifth grade, 2 hours and 30 minutes. Sixth grade through eighth grade, 6 hours per week. And ninth through 12th, only 10 hours per week. What do you think about that? Can that work? Homework is included in the totals, which will be monitored through screen time tracking software. Yeah, they're getting really serious about that. In addition to these new limits, students will no longer be issued school computers to take home. The district will also block access to YouTube and social media sites during school day. So, yeah, they're taking it to, putting the real work in. We'll see how it goes. I need someone to call me and let me see how that works, all right? Let's take a look at traffic. We're rolling through a few things out there slowing you down. The westbound 134 Pacific Avenue. Collision there, that's going to be slow and go. Eastbound 60 at Fairway Drive with the collision. Then back over Lake Avenue from the westbound 210. Folks are calling me about that area. It's still slow and go. The Black Music Box Office opens at 9:20. Be prepared to win some of the most amazing tickets. Then once again with Law McHugh at 12:20, Tammy Mack at 4:20, and Kevin Nash at 7:20. 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

0: June 5th, and looks like this is a voluntary recall of certain bottles of, now let me get this right, chlorothalidone tablets. Now, I may not pronounce it right, so I'm going to spell it so you can take a look. C-H-L-O-R-T-H-L-I-D-O-N-E tablets. If your doctor has you on this, they probably have already called out to you or reached out to you. If you are concerned, reach out to your doctor to make sure it has been on recall. They did not give out any, you know, specifications as to why. It is voluntary. So please, please get rid of these. They're saying more than 11,000 bottles are involved in this recall. They are all set to expire April 2027. So this is for hypertension, high blood pressure. If you are in any kind of way concerned or in doubt, call your provider and see if this is the medication you are dealing with, okay? Now, let's roll through a little traffic this morning. Wilshire Boulevard from the northbound 405, you do have a hazard there, heads up. Baldwin Park Boulevard from the eastbound 10 is tied up. That's going to be a hazard. Now, they're telling me on the southbound 605, right as you get to Valley Boulevard, that is an actual collision. So please be aware of that. Slow down, everybody, all right? This traffic update is brought to you by the law offices of Holman Malayam. If you've been involved in a car accident or injured, give our office a call. She'll take care of you personally. 310-207-9009. No recovery, no fee. Good morning, family. It's a day. 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

0: You're listening to the Steve Harvey Morning Show. Adele Lamar, you are up.
1: Well, thank you, Shirley. Looks like we got a SoCal heat advisory, the hottest day today. So make sure you do your precautions, right? Stay hydrated. Try to get out of the hottest part of the day by doing exercises, you know, early in the morning, late afternoon. Watch out for our seniors, our pets, and our kids. Don't lock anyone in the car, leave anyone in the car. Do what you can to stay cool. So, Bo, stay cool out there. You're headed out.

0: to Cerritos.
1: Yeah, see, I got this big bottle of water right here.
0: Yeah.
1: 1 o'clock today, street meet, Cerritos Mall, corner of South and Gridley. 1 p.m. today, tickets, Summer of Soul at Cerritos Center for the Performing Arts with Jeffrey Osborne and Sheila E. and Bobby Brown at the Saban Theater, hosted by you, Adele Lamar. And this is all given away today, street meet. Still working on some stuff, too, so I might have a couple of surprises.
0: Yeah, I know you got some more tickets over there. I see you pulling them out. Southbound 405 at Getty Center Drive. It's tied up a bit there with the collision. Working to get it cleared for you. Give us a little time. Southbound 710 at Florence Avenue with a hazard. And the northbound 101 at Barham Boulevard. Folks are calling saying that has got them tied up a bit. But that's okay. 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I promise. All right? 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You've been in an accident. Don't stress. 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They'll make sure those insurance companies do right by you. 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Good morning. It's a day. 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

0: 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Happy birthday.
1: I'd be honored, Shirley. We got a wonderful group of folks celebrating their birthday today, this Wednesday, June 24th. The birthday list is brought to you by none other than the SOS Lawyers. You've been in an accident. That's not good. The good thing is you can call the SOS Lawyers and they'll have you back to make sure those insurance companies do right by you while you recover. But you got to make the call and you should do it as quickly as possible. 877-SOS-SOS-1. That's 877-SOS-SOS-1. All right. Our list this morning, Joe Hartfield of Compton is celebrating today. Happy birthday, Joe. We got Alicia Powell on our list today, 62 in the LBC. Happy birthday. We got LaShawna. Ariano. How do you pronounce it? That's it? Okay. 53 in Wilmington. Happy birthday to you. Lee Jones, 66 in Watts. Eugene Copeland, 35 in L.A. Latorian Fennell is celebrating. Happy birthday to you. 37, F-A-N-I-E-L. That's right. Okay. You got Tim and Kathy Brown celebrating 3 years together. Happy anniversary to you. Dallas Evans, 11 years old. We have twins, one in Lake Elsinore, the other in Palmdale. That is the Roberts twins, Johnny and Ronnie. Happy birthday to you guys. And Anthony English on our list today. Happy birthday to everybody. And, of course, our anniversary on the list. All right, congratulations. Quick look at traffic. We're going to roll out on the eastbound 101, but there's a collision there at Tampa Avenue, so we're going to slow down a bit. Same story there. Copycat on the westbound 210 at Huntington Drive in Baldwin Park. Please slow down and be careful. Good morning, family. It's a day. 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
1: Well, well, well, folks are trying to get out and about, and we certainly understand why. 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So go over there. In the meantime, get ready. Bo is out today with his street meets. He's back at it with some amazing tickets.
2: Yeah, today in Cerritos off of South Street in Gridley at the Cerritos Mall right next to the Comerica Bank. 1 o'clock today, 1 p.m.-ish. Tickets, Summer of Soul at the Cerritos Center of Performing Art, of the Performing Arts, sorry, and Bobby Brown at the Saban Theater, hosted by you, Ade. All right. So today, giving these away, 1 o'clock, Cerritos Mall.
1: We'll be there. We'll be there. Let's roll out in traffic this morning safely, shall we? Eastbound 91 at Pioneer Boulevard. There's a hazard there. Woodlake Drive from the westbound 101 is tied up, and the westbound 105 is central. Looks like that's going to be a problem for you. So know that those are out there and just take it easy today, okay? Keep in mind, it's going to be warm out there. It's going to be hot. Do what you can to stay cool. Libraries are open for you to be able to go in and get in out of the heat. Watch out for our seniors, our kids, and of course our pets. And if you must be out, try to get out early when it's cooler and not in the heat of the day. All right? So good morning, family. It's a day, Lamar. 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
1: Hey, Lamar, what's going on?
2: Well, folks are excited about the tickets that we gave away. They want them. Sylvia Butler was able to grab those tickets. She's going to see Toby Wigway at the Blue Notes LA. She will be in the house. Congratulations to you, Sylvia. She said, that is exactly why I call. I want to go check him out. So she'll be there. In the meantime, you need to check out Bo. He's going to be out in Cerritos.
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0: Cerritos Center for the Performing Arts. Jeffrey Osborne and Sheila E. headlining this one. And Bobby Brown at the Saban Theater, hosted by none other than you.
1: I'll be there. Checking out Bobby. I'm telling you, so many people are jumping in my DMs for these tickets. Look, I don't have any. Bo has them. You got to go check him out. Bo has them in Cerritos at the mall today. So you better get over there. Tell him again, Bo, where you're going to be so you get out of my DMs.
0: Cerritos Mall, corner of South and Gridley, right next to Comerica Bank.
1: All right, go check him out. Now, let's take a quick look at traffic. Town Avenue for the westbound 210 is slow and go there. And then some city streets like West Rosecrans Avenue and Ocean Gate Avenue tied up with a collision. So please be careful out there. Good morning, family. It's a day. 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

0: mentoring camp, and they came down there and volunteered. Now, we lost the money, but we didn't lose the men because they cared. White soldiers, black soldiers, because they cared. Did you hear me? I said white soldiers and black soldiers because they cared. Now, I'm going to get out here and help Steve Harvey out. I heard about that program. It's great. White and black. So if we as black people are going to be successful and are going to become the best that we can be, it would behoove us to be a bit more supportive of one another. I got you trying to get clicks because you need some money. But when you make money at the expense of other people, you're going to suffer with that money. I promise you, you will. That ain't Steve Harvey. That's the Lord God Almighty. Do unto others as you would have them do unto you. Forgive us our trespasses as you would forgive those who trespass against you. If you ain't got no forgiveness in your conversation, if you ain't got no encouragement in your game, ain't none coming your way. I wish we would do better, man. That's something for us to think about. Because I'm not going to tear nobody down on my show over and over and over. I'm just not going to do it. Y'all have a great day today. Talk to God. He would absolutely love to hear from you.
1: 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Participants must be legal U.S. residents at least 18 years old unless otherwise stated. 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
3: Information on the way. Let us have it a day.
4: Well, thank you. Yeah, well, we're rolling through. It is a beautiful day to get out. But look, it's going to be warm out there in certain areas. And if you're in the Boyle Heights area, anywhere in that surrounding community, you need to wear a mask today. That fire continues to burn. Day 8, they're hoping to be closer to getting it completely out in the next few days. But until then, that air quality is not the best. On top of this heat and other areas, let's do what we can to protect ourselves and stay safe out there. Bo is headed out to Cerritos today, and he's got tickets and tickets and more tickets.
5: Yep, Cerritos Mall, street meet today, 1 p.m.-ish, corner of South and Gritty. 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
4: We'll see you then. Cerritos, here we come. All righty, we're out of here. We got Lon McHugh coming up next, and he's got the box office opening again at 12:20. 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

0: 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I am digging that.
1: Of course, they're my favorite people anyway.
0: All right, Mariah Carey, The Whispers, got a smash from Victoria Monet coming up. Stories we're following. 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Traffic disruptions on northbound 405 freeway due to fire at Mission Hills last night. The blaze originated from a big rig. Were you caught in that?
1: I was.
0: And Journey to the Stars, the Endeavor's final mission at the California Science Center. Take your kids to see this. It's so interesting. So, rest of these stories on Radio Feature News, KJLHradio.com. And family, get ready to win tickets to check out The Whispers, Bobby Brown, Toby Wigway, and so many more. This hour, we'll tell you more about it coming up at 10:42. Now, fellas, LAX ground crew, what day is it?
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0: 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New artist out of Detroit, Michigan. Yeah, Elijah Connor, latest cut, More Than a Friend. 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Hey, family, remember, more info coming up on our 26 years? Are you kidding me? Hits me every time. 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You say what?
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0: 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On a 2.3 KJLH, latest with PJ Morton featuring Jasmine Sullivan. That's nice. Called Bill for Love, got 424 checking in. SWV, latest from Justin Bieber, got some Jaffa Jackson for the LBC. Take a look at your sports scene. Lakers re-sign who? I tell you this hour, 42. I know you can't stand when I do that. And your Radio Free Street Meet with Bobo, Steve Harvey Morning Show. 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Cerritos Mall, 465 Los Cerritos Center, corner of South Street and Gridley. 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Yeah, Saban Theater, D. Lamar is going to be your host. 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

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Get ready for that sequel. Michael Biopic. Hit single, got me singing. Latest from Snoop, got legendary cut from the OJs coming up. I think that's one of my requests. I think I requested that, so. Anyway, more info on our 26th annual KJLH Women's Health Expo, Long Beach Convention Center, Saturday, August 15th. Lots of prizes and surprises. Ladies, go register.

0: Now, KJLHRadio.com. Take a look at your sports scene. Check this out. Lakers re-signed who? Los Angeles Lakers re-signed guard Austin Reaves for a four-year, $185 million maximum contract. I just love reading them numbers. Grizzlies opt for Duke star Cameron Boozer with third overall pick. Keep eyes on that one. And MLB, Dodgers and Twins play tonight.
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0: 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It's Kim and lie to me.
1: That's what she thinks.
0: Yes, she did what she lied to. All right, Alex Isley, Beyonce, latest from Dave Hollister coming up. 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
0: Yes.
4: Another beautiful Wednesday in
0: yes.
4: Southern California. In Cerritos, to be exact, because Lon, it's time for them to do what?
0: Pull up.
4: South and Gritty is where

0: you need.
1: Come on.
0: For your summer kickoff. It is the second annual EECI Summer of Soul 2026. Oh. Jeffrey Osborne and Sheila E. Happening here in Cerritos at the Cerritos Center for the Performing Arts Saturday, June 27th.
1: Wow.
0: And it is an anniversary. Yeah. Whose anniversary, you might ask?
1: Come on.
0: Bobby Brown's is celebrating 35 years of Don't Be Cruel at the Saban Theater Friday, July 10th.
1: That's right.
0: 8 p.m.
1: That's right.
0: I have them tickets right here in hand. So what you need to do is pull up to Cerritos, Cerritos Mall on South and Gridley. You will see the KGLH van.
1: There
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0: 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Love it. Janelle Monáe and Flo got Vintage Jacket in. Still got BB and CC Winans coming up. Shaggy with Robin Thicke. That's a jam. Latest from Kevin Ross on the way. Another 20 minutes nonstop music on the way. Take a first look at your drive northbound 5 at McBean Parkway over there by Magic Mountain. Got an accident still in lanes. Westbound 134 at North Central Avenue. Got a traffic hazard. Then eastbound 60 at Phillips Ranch Road. Got a car fire. Got first responders on scene. 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

0: 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New artist, So Deal, featuring Wizkid, hit single Nights in the Sun. Got Tammy back coming up after three. So Tammy's going to get you ready to win inside the Black Music Box Office in celebration of Black Music Month. Another chance to win coming up this afternoon with Tammy at 4:20. Now, see, you can do this.
1: Oh, hey.
0: 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We take another look at your drive. Eastbound 210 at North Irwindale Avenue. Got accident, no injuries. Northbound 405 at Skirball Center Drive. You got a traffic hazard in lanes. Watch out for that. Take some patience with you on that one. Northbound 605 at the 60 split. You got debris in lanes from a previous accident. So, yeah, stay safe out there, family. That's another look. KJLH traffic.
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0: 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Hello. How you feeling, family?
1: Feeling good. Feeling great. How are you feeling?
0: No. Cole's getting better. We'll see how long my oxygen allows me to talk.
1: You sound better.
0: Do I sound better? Good.
1: Yeah, absolutely.
0: Yeah, we'll see how long I can go without a cough break. I got 30 seconds to talk.
1: All right.
0: I do. There are a couple of things I want to talk about today, and we'll probably hit them in the tea room, but we've not talked about Lizzo, and I do want to talk about Lizzo. Who did you mention yesterday? Young Miami.
1: Yeah, Young Miami.
0: Young Miami song going number one on the Billboard.
1: Absolutely.
0: And the opposite has happened for Lizzo.
1: Yeah.
0: So I want to talk about that. Find out from you all. What do you think? Why do you think that is or that was? And we'll talk about it in the tea room, you know.
1: All right.
0: Omarion tickets are on the way.
1: Come on.
0: In the Black Music box office.
1: Yes, indeed. Tomorrow's a big night. B2K versus Pretty Ricky.
0: Versus?
1: Versus. Y'all better tune in.
0: Omarion going to be there?
1: I'm sure he is, yeah.
0: Right.
1: Yeah, he got to be there.
0: He's got to be there.
1: I mean, what's B2K
0: if
1: without
0: Omarion? If Omarion ain't there, it's a wash.
1: Yeah, I mean, and respect to B2K, but without Omarion, you know, y'all can't do it.
0: You know, well, without Riz or Fizz or Raj, Raz or Fizz, without Raz or Fizz, it's not B2K.
1: Nah, we can still get it done without Raz.
0: I don't know. Look, I'm trying to be good. Monday, June 29th, Omarion is at the Blue Note in Los Angeles on Sunset Boulevard. We're going to give you those tickets in the Black Music box office, so stick around for that. Mac and Mimosas happening June 28th. We'd love for you to pop up. We've got about 10 tables left. So if you want to pull up on a table of four, go ahead and do that at eventbrite.com. 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We'll hook it up.
1: Looking for that.
0: Make sure it happens. James Wright Chanel going to be performing.
1: Going to turn it down.
0: So it's going to be a heck of a show.
1: Yeah, he's going to turn it down.
0: With

0: Conscious Rebel Collective. It's going to be amazing. So tell a friend to come to Mac and Mimosas. It's the best Sunday vibes that you can get in LA. It's a day party from 3 to 8.
1: Okay.
0: Food, drinks, $10 mimosas. It's just a vibe.
1: Yeah, and fellas, the ladies be out there, pull up.
0: The ladies definitely be out there. It is a day vibe. So that's happening Sunday, BET weekend. So get your BET Sunday vibe on with Mac and Mimosa at The View Music Bar in Torrance. The View Music Bar in Torrance, okay? So Eventbrite for that. Black Music Box Office opening up, so you get ready for that. And we got a lot in store.
1: All right.
0: We got 4 hours to roll, so let's go.
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1: Tammy Mack?
2: Yes, ma'am.
1: I want to thank you for referring me to Homa Malayam. She got me, and you know the rest. And this is my second time using her. The first time, my car slipped over on the 10 freeway. The second time, somebody rear-ended me on the 90 freeway. That's why I went back to her. I loved her. She helped me get what I deserve. Everybody in her office was kind, friendly. 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I left out of the country. I came back, and my money was in my mailbox.
2: Just like that?
1: Just like that. 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She is the best, and I will refer any and everybody to her.
2: The law offices of Homa Malayam was so nice, you had to get a settlement twice.
1: I guess so.
2: I'll say less. Cassis said it all. The law offices of Homa Malayam, 310-207-9009. 310-207-9009. Call the law offices of Homa Malayam now, 310-207-9009.

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1: Yeah. So let me say something, because I got something to say. The song is called Forgive Them.

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Forgive them. 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Give it till there's nothing left. I like to watch real close what it say under his breath. Whether bad or good, they talking about me building rep.

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If you buying any selling, I think I'm too real for these labels. I be close to my reverend, cause I'm trying to get to heaven. Other daughter, Lord knows I got some questions. I know he ain't make no mistake, but why is people so reckless? 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I'm just really trying to live right, cause I know I'm far from perfection. 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

0: myself. 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That's my song, Forgive Them.
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0: 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Emin and I sitting up here talking about this new television show on Netflix.
1: Yes.
0: That you said you started watching it?
1: I'm on episode number 2 and I kind of like him. I like Jonas.
0: It's called Polygamist.
1: Yeah, I like what he got going on.
0: And I'm on episode 3 actually, but I've been falling asleep on all the episodes.
1: Ooh, so they must not be that good to you.
0: Well, if I'm watching a show called Polygamist, my girl Kelly Griffin, she hit me up. She's like, "You got to finish watching it, Mac. You got to finish watching it." So I'm going to finish watching it because okay. Kelly said finish watching it. But if I'm watching a show called a Polygamist, I need to see some polygamy action.
1: That's a fact.
0: And man, I've seen none. I'm in through 3 episodes.
1: Yeah.
0: I've been through some poly episodes and ain't seen no poly action.
1: You know, I'm trying to see what's going on.
0: Clearly nothing.
1: There's nothing going on.
0: Clearly
1: episode
0: nothing.
1: Two, ain't no action.
0: But I was telling y'all about another show I was watching, and this show is a show out of Africa as well.
1: Absolutely.
0: The Polygamist is an African show, and I was watching another show out of Africa called Fatal Seduction.
1: Mm-hmm.
0: Now that show,
1: you were saying Fatal Seduction is
0: it is not for the faint of heart. Like if you are a Christian, don't even watch Fatal Seduction.
1: Please, a Christian get it in don't, too. Tammy.
0: I'm just warning the Christian. I'm gonna put a Christian label. I'm gonna stamp a Christian label on Fatal Seduction.
1: Them Christians do.
0: It is not for the kids and it is not for the Christians, okay. Honey. But this polygamist, it needs to start being for. PG-13.
1: Yeah,
0: I don't. You can't call your movie Polygamist and then be PG-13.
1: Yeah, you're right.
0: But I will say there's.

0: Good news. The real reason why I want to talk about The Polygamist is because it was a book. It was a self-published book by an African woman. Okay. And now it is the number one series on Netflix.
1: That's amazing. That's amazing. It seems like the creators are winning right now.
0: Yeah.
1: It's not Hollywood. It's not the big studios. It's the people that are creating.
0: It does. You're right.
1: It's very inspiring.
0: Mm-hmm. Yeah. Let's try to see if I can find her name real quick. Let's see here. After being turned down by major publishers, Zimbabwean author Sue Nayathi took a chance on herself and self-published The Polygamist in 2012.
1: That's what I'm talking about.
0: 14 years later, 2026, her story has been transformed into a Netflix series and is now the number one show on Netflix in South Africa. I think it's number two in America.
1: Amazing. That's amazing.
0: So you go, you go, you go. Y'all know y'all not watching this. KJLH, hi.
2: Tammy Mack, this is Andre.
0: Hey, Andre.
2: Take it from a brother. Just keep watching.
0: Okay.
2: You're going to get all you.
1: So it's coming up. Okay, that's good news.
2: Don't grab you.
0: Okay.
2: You're going to go, what? Oh, wow. What? Keep watching it, my.
1: Okay, that's good news.
0: Okay, that's good news. Yeah.
1: Yeah.
0: That's good news for me and Emmett. Right. So keep watching.
1: I like what he got going on. I kind of want to get back. I want to get back into that lifestyle, Tammy.
0: KJLH, talk to me, because I'm not talking to Amy right
1: serious.
0: Now.
1: Like
0: KJLH, hi.
3: Hi, Tammy.
0: Mm-hmm.
3: Watch the whole show.
0: Okay, all right.
3: Because I watched it, and something else.
0: Okay, she sounds like she's speechless. I feel you. Okay, she sounds like, okay, KJLH, hi.
3: I was going to say the same thing. Just keep watching, Tammy. Just keep watching.
0: What episode is it going to start cracking? Because I'm on episode three. I'm on episode three.
3: Hang in
0: what
3: there.
0: Episode
3: Hang
0: are you?
3: In there.
1: Oh, I'm on episode number two.
0: Oh, you on two. I'm on three.
1: Got spicy
0: I'm going to probably have to go back to three because I'm falling asleep.
1: Yeah.
0: But the people saying stay woke.
1: All right.
0: People saying stay woke. KJLH, hi.
4: Hi, Tammy. My name is Marnette. How you doing?
0: Hey, Miss Marnette.
4: Girl, I have watched all 22 episodes of that Netflix series, The Polygamist, and I'm telling you, you got to just sit back and wait and see what happens. It is fire.
1: Okay.
0: I'm telling y'all, these African movies on Netflix,
4: they are burning, sizzling hot.
0: And they are inspiring me to come up with something like this with an American version.
1: Yeah, I just text them.
0: But I ain't got that kind of money. So if any investors out there got some money, let's get it together. I will give you one. I will give you one of these African series.
1: Like a sex-filled drama. That's what we need.
4: Tammy, what was the other one that you mentioned?
0: Fatal Seduction is incredible.
4: Oh. That show right there.
0: Oh, you saw it
4: like
0: too?
4: The writers, the writers are absolutely incredible. Yes, I favor those shows. I they kind of got me a little hooked on some of these African shows on Netflix. I really enjoy them.
0: I enjoy them too. I'll tell you another reason why I enjoy them, because they go in and out of their native tongue. Mm. And for some reason that, I like that. I feel like I could learn to speak their language.
1: Repertoire a little bit.
0: Yeah. Absolutely. And then, so they go in and out of their native tongue. I like that. In the beginning, when I started watching the African films, I didn't like it because the accents threw me off.
1: Mm-hmm.
0: But now there are these new types of African films where they speak English and they speak their native tongue or their native language. And it kind of warms you up to it. And it makes you feel like almost like you in Africa, sitting on the island, chilling, speaking to your people.
1: Yeah. I think, to me, the biggest takeaway is that the images that we saw of Africa, watching these shows, is so beautiful over there.
0: Man.
1: The homes are beautiful. Everything is beautiful over there.
0: It is not one of these little...
1: ain't no kids with no fly. Ain't
0: right. It is not one of these come feed the Africans.
1: Yeah, ain't nothing
0: No, that. It's the Africans feeding you.
1: That's correct.
0: It does not give you this propaganda about how Africa looks and what Africans are,
1: absolutely,
0: and where they live. I mean, I've watched a few of these shows now, and when I tell you, you don't see no homeless people in there. You don't see no ghettos. You don't see, like you said, flies running around. No, you don't see kids with big bellies. You don't see any of that. And I feel like America placed that in.

0: in our culture so that we could think a certain way about Africa. And it's been years and years and years that we've thought, I mean, when you sit at the table, your mama used to say, eat all your food because there are Africans, there are people in Africa starving. And now it's the opposite. I think it's the Africans saying, eat all your food because there's people in America starving. You know, so KGLH, talk to me.
1: Hi, Tammy. This is Gaylia. I was calling to give the polygamist, okay? I know you said you're on episode 3. It's going to get to the point where you cannot stop watching it. You might finish episodes 8 to 22 all the way through because it leaves you on a cliffhanger. And every time you think you know something, it's like, boom, here come another wife.
0: Wow.
1: And it's so good.
2: Another wife. Yeah, I like that.
1: It's so good. And the way it ended, there has to be a part 2.
0: Oh, there will definitely be another season because it is number 1 in Africa. In South Africa, yeah. And it is, I think, number 2 in America. So you're right. Get ready for some more, girlfriend. Get ready for some more. CJ, talk to me.
3: Hey, this is C. How you doing? Yeah, the polygamist, it's all that in a bag of chips. And it's and the other one's seduction, it's bomb too. Yes.
0: Oh, so okay. So we all okay.
2: Oh, y'all. Is
0: okay.
2: Nice.
0: Okay.
2: Y'all talking about the sex scenes. How's the
0: no,
2: acting?
0: But the lady that just called, hey, she said she loved the she loved the plot.
2: Okay. Okay. Mm-hmm. I'm gonna check it out tonight.
3: Your boy Jonas is a beast.
2: He is.
3: Yeah, Jonas is a beast. He's getting busy.
0: I don't know if I'm allowed to say this or not, but Jonas is unattractive to me.
2: He's like a little turtle.
0: He's very, and I'm like, how's he getting all these women?
2: Hey,
0: this is crazy.
3: Hey, he's balling. He's balling. Okay. You know what I'm saying? He's balling for one.
2: Okay.
3: You know, he's balling for one, and then he's got the, you know, he's got the swag. He's got the swag. You know,
0: okay, all right.
3: His kids are balling. They all roll. And I felt you when you said that. Said, is America eating? Because we eating over here. Because I mean, the kids are balling. They're wearing good clothes. They're traveling to America just to hang out, and they're coming back home. To, you know, to get back with life. But yeah, the polygamist. We watched all of it. It's really good. The ending has a really, really good ending. It's okay. Going to be a part 2. And the seduction is the same way the youngsters over there knocking the bottom out of that wife.
2: Bye.
0: CJ crazy. KGLH Kenya, what's up?
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0: Oh, she's asking about Mac and Mimosas.
2: Yes.
0: So, Kenya, Mac and Mimosa, yes, there are tables. 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It's a Sunday vibe, so it's a day party. James Rice Chanel, the Conscious Rebel Collective, is there performing. DJ Paradise is our DJ. We've got $10 mimosas. I mean, it's so much. 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
0: Thank you. She like, you doing all that talking. I'm just trying to figure out how I can just walk in the door.
2: Yeah.
0: There it is.
2: Yeah.
0: 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Come through. Okay, so there it is. I will continue to watch The Polygamist because I was about to definitely count it out. It's starting off real slow, but y'all say definitely keep watching. I'm on it, doggone it.
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1: All right.
0: BET weekend this weekend. Lots of people going to be in town.
1: Yes.
0: Lots of celebrities going to be out and about. So make sure you got your camera phones with you.
1: Yeah.
0: There's been this blow up about Oprah Winfrey saying that Whitney Houston fell during one of her shows. We're going to talk about that in the tea room as well, because it's been kind of a back and forth situation between Oprah. Well, not back and forth. Oprah doesn't. If anybody don't go back and forth with people, it's Oprah Winfrey. She does not go back and forth with you.
1: She don't go back and forth
0: with you. She does not. She say what she got to say and then she tap out.
1: Now why she got to be so messy like that? Why she gotta talk about Whitney falling? Just why do that, Oprah? Oprah, we didn't need that.
0: I don't know. I don't know what the pretext of it all was. I hear a lot of people saying it wasn't necessary for her to say. A lot of people, you know, I don't think Oprah has ever witnessed this many people coming against her in her entire career, because for so long, people have not had a platform to speak out.
1: Very true.
0: Now people can speak out even about the highest of the high today. So that's interesting to me, too. All of the people doing think pieces on Oprah Winfrey, just even mentioning that about Whitney Houston. Oprah hasn't come out and said anything else about it. But Whitney Houston's sister-in-law, Pat, has. And so we'll talk about that. I'll let you hear what Oprah said. I'll let you hear what Pat said. And then I'll take you back even further to 2023 when the incident was brought up.
1: Mm.
0: So we're going to do that in the tea room. And we're going to talk about Boosie in the tea room, too.
1: Well, you love talking about Boosie. What's going on with Boosie today?
0: I don't love talking about Boosie. Boosie always in the news.
1: Very true. Very true.
0: If he ain't in the news, I ain't got nothing to talk about.
1: Very true.
0: And he ain't usually in the news for nothing good.
1: Yeah,
0: so there's that. You know, if Boosie did something positive, I would report on it just the same as I would report on Boosie doing something negative. You know, how you appear in the news is all up to you.
1: That's a fact.
0: I ain't got nothing to do with that. I can name a lot of people that ain't in the news.
1: Is he talking to the gays again? I hope he's not talking to the community.
0: Nah, he ain't saying nothing about the community today.
1: Okay.
0: No.
1: Bless his heart, man.
0: No, but it is sad.
1: It's very sad.
0: It ain't going to be no good news. Ain't going to be no good Boosie news.
1: You know, he should just get back to making music.
0: Hey, when is the last time he did a song?
1: That's what I'm saying.
0: Nobody makes music anymore. Everybody makes an album just enough to be popular enough to just make money off of who they are.
1: Yeah, that's a way of living now.
0: That's a sad way of living. I hope like hell it lasts for y'all. I hope it does.
1: You see what's going on with Lizzo.
0: Oh, we're going to talk about Lizzo and the TV. I'm telling y'all, it's going to be a great tea room today. So y'all lock in, all right? We're Radio Free, 102.3 KJLA.
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0: coming and touch him the whole time. Touch himself the whole time.
1: All right.
0: Ain't that, that's what he's doing on the video, huh?
1: He do. He kind of walk behind.
0: He walk behind and he touch on himself the whole time.
1: That's a fact.
0: He like, you ain't going, hey.
1: Hey, no case.
0: No case right here. I'm touching myself. Look at it. Check me out. Check me out. Touch. Ah, but I'm touching me. Yeah. Ah.
1: Not touching you.
0: No, me too. Just me. Omarion tickets at the Blue Note Los Angeles Monday, June 29th. I can get you in, baby boo. 520-5554-520-KJLH to win.
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0: 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I was about to say 100. 102.3 KJLH. Ella Mae is 100. I'm Tammy Mack, not Ella Mae. There will be a protest happening. A We the People protest.
1: Oh, that sounds exciting.
0: Well, you might want to be there. It's in Compton.
1: Okay. My neck of the woods.
0: Compton Civic Center. We the People protest. Pastor Roy over at Holy Chapel in Compton is doing a We the People protest this Saturday in front of the library at the Compton Civic Center.
1: Okay. Okay. And what are they protesting?
0: It's a lot to protest.
1: Are they, we just mad? We're going to pull up and...
0: I mean, you know, protest life.
1: Yeah, okay, I can come up there.
0: Protest the economy. Taxes. Protest the taxes. Protest the gas. Protest the DEI. Protest, I mean, I keep going.
1: Okay, okay.
0: Protest the rent. Protest the 300,000 women that lost their jobs. Protest the, you know, the water, data centers. Protest black people being protested against...
1: Okay. All right. Protest in front of the Compton Library.
0: It's Saturday. A lot to protest. Just pick your protest. This is We the People. Yeah, it's all is a DEI protest.
1: Okay, for sure.
0: It's called We the People. So whatever.

0: People are in protest of? Go to the We the People protest, Compton Civic Center, front of the library.
1: All right.
0: Pastor Roy told me to give you the number, 310. I don't know why y'all need to call, because really, just show up.
1: You show up with you. With
0: Saturday, the 27th. He didn't tell me what time. I need to know what time, Pastor Roy. Just when you see the people, join them.
1: Yeah, when you feel it in your spirit, just pull on up to the Compton Library.
0: Saturday. Saturday. What are you over there saying, Montez?
2: I was going to ask Emmett, what kind of sign should I bring? Like, I don't know. Like, what am I writing on my sign? You know? It's a big deal.
0: Signage is a big deal.
1: Want
0: to know how to brand yourself in the protest.
2: Exactly. I got to have a little KJLH on the bottom. Okay. Bottom right corner.
0: You can call Pastor Roy at 310-918-4047. 310-918-4047. We the People protest, Compton Civic Center, in front of the library. I have an update on the polygamist.
1: Okay.
0: Earlier in the show, if you missed it, if you were late to class today, Montez, you were late to class today. We talked about the polygamist, and it seems that everybody in the county of Los Angeles has watched it. Yeah. And a lot of people say there's going to be a part two. I don't know if, I'm sure there will be a part two if it's as good as everybody's saying. But there is a show coming out called The Monogamist.
1: The Monogamist.
0: It's going to be on Netflix as
1: sounds
0: well.
1: Sounds boring. I don't
0: it sounds so boring because I'd much rather see the polygamist than the monogamist.
1: Yeah, monogamy.
0: Yeah, whatever. Whatever.
1: Yeah, I'm cool on that one.
0: You're a monogamous. Yeah, you're a good man. Whatever.
1: Good for you.
0: Oh, look. I got one wife.
1: Oh, yeah.
0: Oh, look at my two kids. I got a little boy and a little girl. I'm so good. Oh, I'm so monogamy.
1: Yes. Have fun with that.
0: Look at me. The same piece.
2: Sounds like PBS.
0: All my life.
1: Bless your hearts.
0: Well, that's going to go number one on Netflix.
1: Yeah. Can't wait for that one.
0: We can't wait for the monogamous. I'm so monogamous. Look at me having dinner with my wife.
1: Yeah.
0: Oh, look, I told my wife she was pretty today.
1: We got a clown mask here somewhere? We can put on.
0: Ooh, a toast to me and my wife.
1: Yeah,
0: 7 years together. Oh, we beat the 7-year itch, babe.
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